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1: San Francisco, Oakland, San Jose. 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

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I'm Jane. I promised you a code word that could get you tickets to see Benson Boone in San Jose on August 7th. 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

Tame Impala and Jenny on Alice 97.3, and I'm Jane. I know nothing about astrology, absolutely nothing. But like 32 things on Instagram today are talking about the fact that Mercury retrograde ends today, and everybody's very happy about that. And I'm looking for good news wherever I can find it. So let's be happy about that together, whether or not we know anything about astrology.

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It's the weekend on Alice 97.3. Shout out to everybody headed to the Greek in Berkeley tonight. The Fray and Dashboard Confessional. I feel like this should be something of a holiday. I feel like we all should have gotten the day off headed to see the Fray and Dashboard Confessional.

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5: It was so chaotic. 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

It's Taylor on Alice 97.3, and I'm Jane, and I hope to see you at the Greek in Berkeley tonight for the Frey and Dashboard Confessional. Be warned, if you are anywhere near me during Dashboard Confessional, I cannot sing, but I will be singing at the top of my lungs. And I absolutely cannot wait to talk to you again.

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1: Yay! Looking for something fun to do around the bay? 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Looking for something sooner? 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Or celebrate at the Italian Family Festa July 25th and 26th at History Park in San Jose.
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3: 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Pedro Porro to the back post. Nico Williams wins the header. Martinez is caught out.

0: And Ferran Torres buries it from 8 yards. Spain 1, Argentina 0. 38 matches unbeaten. 16 years since Iniesta in South Africa. And now Spain are champions of the world again.
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0: All right, we're done with our show for today, Vinny. Let's go home so I can sit on the couch and crochet and watch TV or...
1: But see, that's... We would get along.
0: Why? How?
1: Because I would be surfing. And
0: yeah, you're right. You'd come home and you'd have to make me dinner. It'd be fantastic.
1: Wait, this scenario, I also have to make dinner?
0: Yeah, you're going to stop on the
1: way home.
0: I'm super busy with this blankie.
1: Oh, my God. This is not going to work out. You're right.
0: I agree.
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1: Someone said his ex showed up saying she still loved him and not to do this. 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

0: Alice 97.3, Sarah and Vinny, Alice's morning show. Everyone, just calm down. It's, I get it. It's super exciting. It's Friday.
1: It's Friday.
0: Yeah, it is.
1: Friday. Gotta get down on Friday. Everybody's Friday.
0: We're dancing. We're partying. Partying. Isn't there like a thing where she's like partying? Yeah.
2: Partying. Yeah.
0: Yeah.
2: Yeah, partying, yeah, fun. Looking forward to the week. Yesterday was Thursday.
3: Today is Friday.

0: You know,
1: Rebecca Black is the one.
0: Rebecca Black brought us all together.
1: All right.
0: We laughed our asses off at it, and the kids also laughed their asses off at it. Everyone went fat. And yet, it persists. Here it still is. What year did that come out?
2: I want to say 2011.
3: I will tell you.
0: And now she tours with Katy Perry? Or did?
2: Yeah, now she's a cool, queer DJ.
0: Oh, how exciting.
2: She's gorgeous.
3: Bob was right on the money. 2011.
0: All right.
1: That's her person.
0: We found out all about Fridays back in 2011. Before that, all the days just seemed the same. Party and party and woo! Fun. I'm saying it actually a little too enthusiastically, aren't I? Okay, anywho, you guys, who cares about any of that? It's Friday. Did you finally get to surf yesterday?
1: Good morning, everyone. No, I did not surf yesterday. I came around the corner as I pulled into the county and there were kites flying.
0: Oh, is it like a kite celebration?
1: It was a windy, howling wind, white-capped ocean with guys who are kite surfing. So, no.
0: Oh.
1: But
0: I thought you were saying it was like, you know, when everyone gathers and puts a kite in the air.
1: No, but there's a spot I come around to turn and I sometimes it's good and no wind and I'm just like, oh my God, I'm so on it.
0: Yeah,
1: and
0: yeah.
1: Then other times I come around a turn and there's bright kites in the air and I just know when I see that the wind is howling and the surf is nuked. Yes, Maddie, your hand is up.
3: Two questions. Yeah. Question number one. Can those kite surfers hit surfers? I mean, it seemed like they'd carve through you.
1: Yeah, you do not want to be out there together, and there are good guys that are good.
3: Yeah.
1: But just like anything, there are also guys who are just getting the hang of this, and I wouldn't want to be around them.
3: Question number two.
1: Uh-huh.
3: When there are all these warnings, don't go swimming, don't go near the water, do you still go surfing?
1: Yes. The thing that they're trying to... This has been happening and it's really sad is that people who come near the ocean don't understand. You can't turn your back to it. You got to pay attention. And like those two girls that got dragged into the ocean, that's horrifying to think they were just laying out. I don't know all the details about it. I didn't dig into it, but yeah, most surfers know what their limits are and where they can and shouldn't put themselves, in my opinion. Mm. Most of them.
0: With experience.
1: I think so, yes. Mm. Like, you're talking about this weekend, there's a warning.
3: Yeah, this weekend, there's a big warning.
1: I don't
3: warning,
1: even think it's going to be that big, but I saw the warning that was on my sheet and was like, okay. Well, I mean, I'll mention it. There is a warning out there.
0: What is the warning?
1: Just the high surf possible. It's not even going to be that big, but I think this is the time of year when more people visit the beach for a break from the... Mm. So even though it won't be that big... You know, what we see in the winter can be 20 feet. Today might be 8 at the most. You know what I mean? So it's not that big, but you have a lot more people headed to the beach who have no experience. And, you know, you've seen the people who show up at the beach and go, I'm jumping in my pants. It doesn't matter because they're there and they weren't prepared and they never go in. And they're just like, let's do it.
0: I'm going in.
1: You got to worry about those people.
0: Yeah.
1: Like they don't know.
0: It's nice to get a reminder to watch your ass when you're at the beach.
1: Yes, absolutely. You know? Now, here's a question.
0: Watch all the asses.
1: I have a question for you.
0: Okay.
1: You like to eat.
0: Oh, my God. Yes. That is a truism.
1: It's on a list of things you like, right? Somewhere?
0: On the love list, probably.
1: All right.
0: Love it. Give me some delicious food right now.
1: So last night there was one kid had a birthday party with some friends, and then another kid had to go to do a thing with... And we were on pickup for both of these events, so we went to go eat.
0: Oh, the two of you.
1: Yeah.
0: So
1: I was out later than normal, but it was like a date. Let's go do it. Sure. And then of course, she, like you, loves to eat.
0: Mm.
1: Loves it. Mm. But of course she goes, you pick this time. And I'm like, God damn it. Don't it. I don't want to pick, but okay. And so I just went, I'm going to pick something we never do. So okay. I picked a different restaurant. It looks nice. Heard good things. We go to it. It was spectacular and all the good stuff.
0: What kind of food?

0: Well, that's what I'm getting to. So we're looking at a new menu. You know, when you go to a restaurant you haven't been to, and this is one of those places that they have a different menu all the time, so you couldn't look online. Mm. Actually, I did look online and went, it's a sample menu. It changes daily.
1: Mm.
0: So we get in there and I go, you know what? I haven't had in I don't know how long oysters. Do you like oysters?
1: Love oysters.
0: You love oysters.
2: Love. Yeah,
0: you love oysters.
2: Love them.
3: I don't love them, yeah, but I'll have one.
0: Yeah, I had three. Mm. Is that a lot? Is that a big oyster sitting?
1: I feel like I could do a dozen oysters. I try to limit myself to splitting that with one person.
0: Okay.
1: Limit myself to six. But a lot of times people will order like a dozen for the table and then everyone gets like two.
0: And that's not nearly enough for you.
1: No. But I'm really picky about oysters. Like, I don't want your mignonette or whatever.
0: What's a mignonette?
1: The little bit of onion in vinegar thing that people put. Like, I want cocktail sauce. I never even heard of that. My whole life, right, growing up on the East Coast. Like, give me the cocktail sauce. And I want them to be smallish, deep, and cold, and rinsed.
0: They were smallish, they were deep, they were cold, and they were served with a little half shell of crushed ice with something in it. It had a red tint to it.
1: Oh.
0: And it was sitting there next to the... It was a half dozen, and we split it. These are oysters, everyone.
1: I didn't even know you ate oysters.
0: I don't really eat oysters.
1: I was going to say, you don't seem like an oyster guy.
0: I don't.
1: I'm very snotty.
0: Yeah, I mean, it's not something.
1: But you're like, I'm choking three of these down.
0: I'll do it. I'm going to do it.
1: Yeah.
0: You know, sometimes you do things for the people you're with.
1: I'm actually proud of you. I feel like that's growth on your part.
0: I don't want any credit for this.
1: An oyster.
0: A long time ago. I'm sure.
1: Like when you were a little kid?
0: No, probably the first time was with the first time we lived here. Well, I lived here and I was dating that one girl. Like she was someone would want that and we'd
1: go
0: out.
1: Let's go get some of that.
0: So I'm sure I had it then.
1: Okay.
0: But I don't order it anyway.
1: But your wife is like, I'm getting these oysters.
0: I said, should we get some oysters? And she goes, yeah, I haven't had oysters in forever. And I was like, okay, let's do it. None of this is really the story. This half shell with crushed ice that had some tinted color to it. Mm. I'm like, what is that? She goes, I don't know. And I go, what do you mean you don't know? And she goes, let's ask a Gemini. And I'm like, get the... And I go, hello. And the lady comes over and I go, what is that for? And she goes, oh, you put that on your oyster. And it's not only makes it extra cold, but it also has some flavoring in it. That's
1: It's like a some kind of ice thing, like a dry ice mignonette red sauce.
0: You
1: said it was reddish.
0: It had it's almost like they put a hot sauce in the shaved ice.
1: Oh, I wonder if it's like you know how when people make a smoothie, there's some ice cubes in there. They just did the smoothie with the ice and the Tabasco.
0: Maybe. But I said, can we get some more of the hot sauce? Because I don't know. Mm. But anyway, so you never had it served to you like that. Yeah, I really went, I don't know what the... Okay. Mm. So I have...
1: They should explain that when they put it down.
0: Well, I think they expect that people know stuff, especially in this area where everyone's, you know, the food snob.
2: I get oysters a lot. Like, I love oysters. Never seen that in my life.
0: Yeah. You love oysters.
2: Love them. Never seen that in my life. Like, so I do think that that's something they should have told you because that's not a normal thing to put down.
1: Explain that to me. Like, why is that so? It's the hipster doofus thing.
0: I don't know.
1: You know, everybody's like, well, if you don't know.
0: In your top 10 foods, things you eat, is oysters on the list? You love them that much?
2: They'd be in the top 10.
1: Really?
0: Yeah,
2: they'd be lower down, but they'd be in the top 10.
1: They wouldn't. I like them. Yeah. And they would not be anywhere near.
2: I've had oysters for appetizer. I've had them. One time we were at a restaurant. My father out of nowhere calls. It was my birthday. He's like, oh, I'll pay for your bill. So we had oysters for dessert as well. Like, I like oysters. Like, if I can get them and they're good. Yeah, they got to be good.
0: Okay.
1: And you got to smell them before you put them in your mouth too. Because sometimes they aren't good.
0: Well, and listen, this story's not done.
1: Okay. Oh goodness.
0: So that was fun. We had this wonderful
1: meal. KLLC, KLLC HD1 San Francisco. Go.
0: 10 foods that food safety experts say you should never eat. This is random. I'm doing show prep after I get home last night. I'm home
1: okay.
0: now.
1: Okay.
0: 10 foods food experts say you should never eat. Raw milk, raw cheese.
1: I've heard that.
0: Cantaloupe.
1: What? Why? I eat cantaloupe all the time.
2: They put it in every fruit salad you get.
1: You can't get away from it.
0: This food expert says the riskiest produce in the grocery store is cantaloupe. You cannot adequately clean the outside of the cantaloupe.
1: Who's eating the outside of it?
0: I don't know.
1: I don't understand
0: this. Once you run a knife through the rind, he says you drag whatever's on the surface through the flesh.
1: Here's what you do. This is a suggestion. Cut all the rind off and then rinse the outside of the flesh. Don't drag the knife through it. Oh, for God's sake. I mean, I've been eating it my whole life. I'm not going to stop now.
0: Right. Well, anyway, on the list you can imagine is oysters. So I got three of them in my belly as I'm reading this thing. Yeah. And I'm like, oh, man, I didn't know that they are one of the foods people say it's on the no-go list. Shellfish are filter feeders. They pull water through their bodies, and anything in the water that's contaminated, they eat.
1: That is true.
0: It's in there.
1: Yes.
0: That's what you're eating when you eat an oyster. Great. Anyway, I'm not sick. I feel great. Mm. And they were delicious, yeah. But they're on a list of food you should never eat, just so you all know.
1: Yeah. That's like a list by, like, what is that person's qualifications? Like, oh, I just am ooged out by things that are bottom feeders.
0: No. Forget food it. Food experts, doctors.
1: Sure. Okay.
0: Food experts.
1: Mm-mm. What's a food expert anyway? Like, I'm an expert in knowing about food.
3: It doesn't say doctors.
0: It says doctors.
3: No, it says food experts.
1: Yeah. All food, right. And, you know what? Scientists. Anyone can be a self-declared food
0: Well, you're
1: expert.
0: One.
1: I am. I am a food expert. Do not listen to me when I give you advice on what you can and can't eat.
0: Anyway, so that's just, if you're headed out and you're going to have some oysters this weekend, yeah. They were good.
1: Use common sense. Give that thing a sniff. Is it still alive? Because you want it to still be alive. Gotta smell it.
0: Wait a minute.
1: Yes, it's true, Vin.
0: Get the...
1: No. If it's dead, you don't want to eat it. You want it to die inside you.
0: I ate bro alive?
1: Yeah. Three bro. Oh. You ate the three amigos. Wait, what?
0: You mean if I'd taken that dude from the table... There's me at this, you know, fine-ass restaurant with, you know, my hot wife across the way yes. from me. And they put that stuff down and I go, I'm taking this guy back to the water. If I took that guy back to the water and put him in, you're telling me he lives?
1: No.
0: Oh.
1: He does not live because his muscle that connects him to the shell has been cut.
0: Oh, so he floats away.
1: He dies some fish comes and eats him. Oh. But somebody enjoys him.
0: Oh.
1: So why not you?
3: Apparently the shucking when you open the shell either immediately kills the oyster.
1: No.
3: Or it dies within minutes.
1: Yeah, that's why they shuck them and then put them on your plate. You gotta.
3: Oh my God. I didn't know that.
0: Either.
1: Don't worry.
0: I don't eat them anymore.
1: They're like, will you stop it?
3: I mean, they're not really like alive to begin
1: with. No, they're not sure. They're just like things.
3: Like as much as a starfish is alive. Like,
0: you're telling me. I picked up that thing, bro's fully alive. I take that little baby fork and
1: stab it in there. Yeah.
0: And he went, ah!
1: No feeling.
0: Ow!
1: Mm-mm.
0: Ah! Eech!
1: No mouth, really, to say that. I mean, internally, he's probably crying.
0: Oh, like, no!
1: Oh, no, what's happening to me?
0: Not the tiny fork,
1: I heard the legend of the tiny fork from that one guy who got thrown back into the water. He came to tell us all.
0: Oh.
3: Scientists or food experts.
0: Thank you.
3: Suggest that oysters do not feel pain when you eat them because they lack a central nervous system and a brain. They cannot process suffering or emotional distress.
1: So don't worry about it. They're just a thing that is alive, technically.
3: They're just a booger with a muscle.
0: I know they are
1: muscle
0: booger.
1: It's like
0: guests.
1: If your boogers had muscles. They're like that.
2: I've never heard this before. 408, rule of thumb, never eat oysters in the months without an R in it. Aaron from Willow Glen.
3: I can't do that kind of thinking.
1: Really?
0: Wait, this is July.
1: Yeah.
2: So
0: there's no R.
2: You really did roll
1: June,
2: the dice.
1: July, August, and then the rest I think have R's, or most of them anyway. Yeah.
0: Well, we at you know those menus. This is one of those where I go, "What's TM or TB?" And she goes, "That's Tamales Bay. That's they're from Tamales." And I,
1: oh,
0: all right. Well, what's this one? That's Monterey Bay. I'm like, oh fudge. Okay, I guess I could have figured that out. Mm.
1: Right.
0: TB, the MB. All right. Fine.
2: Well, question from
1: it would be nice if they would just tell you.
0: Yeah. Well,
1: you know, like lay it out
2: there. Just lay it. Yeah, it's a couple extra letters. 510. Vin, did you get lucky last night from the 510?
0: No, I did not.
1: Oh. Well, you did get lucky. You survived the live oyster attack. I mean,
2: in a month without an arm.
1: Right. You made it, dude. You did get lucky.
0: Lucky me.
1: We might be the luckiest people in the world right now. Knock wood.
0: All right. That's my story, though. Okay. So just don't eat raw oysters ever again.
1: All right. Your
0: or
1: last,
0: anything.
1: That was, I liked the story.
0: You did?
1: That, yeah. That was a, it felt like a good story because it was like a, you know how you're more likely to take a chance on a Thursday than
0: yes,
1: most other days?
0: Yes, that's why I went out. Yeah. And honestly, you know, the story would have been, because
1: you're like, I can get through Friday.
0: You know, the story to be the best story that ever happened is something happens at the end where the guy gets the girl. This story doesn't end that way, but I didn't end up on the toilet or projectile vomiting.
1: So for you, super happy ending.
0: Not the worst story ever.
1: Right. Not the worst ending, not the best ending.
0: No, not ideal.
1: Right. But a fine ending.
0: Yeah. Mm. Okay, tell me stuff about celebrities now.
1: Last chance at Benson Boone today at 9:05. Well, and then again at 12:05 and 5:05. There are several last chances for you. We'll give you code words. And it's really your last chance today to win a pair of tickets for
0: that
1: Benson
0: really sticks
1: Boone.
0: Sticks in your side, doesn't it?
1: It bothers me because I'm like, can't we just say we have these tickets? Why do we have to? Why all week when we have 100 chances to win? Why are we calling it the last chance? This week is your last chance?
2: Yes.
1: Maybe we should just say that.
3: I think it's because we gave them out before, and so now we're giving them out again, but we're not going to give them out again after this.
1: Yeah. But I feel like it makes everyone feel like the time I'm giving it away right now is the last chance.
2: Well, don't you want people to feel an urgency
1: sense of
2: to
1: urgency.
2: Listen?
1: I don't. I want people to just like feel pretty relaxed and like, oh, there's my friends on the radio. Oh, and they're giving away Benson Boone tickets. I love him. I'll try and get those.
3: It could always be the last chance because who knows what tomorrow brings.
1: Frankly. Who knows what next hour brings? We don't know. We're not promised anything.
3: Great. I know
1: this is your last chance.
2: The whole world could get smushed, and you know we're in a building, so we'd be
1: we're in a building. So too bad for us.
0: The world is not about to be smushed. Just to be clear,
1: but it might be though. And you know, some,
3: this is your last chance for Benson
1: some
3: Boone.
1: Universe, yes, courtesy of Golden Voice 905. We have a code word for you.
0: Eat turkeys. I don't like when you
1: new achievement. Oh, God. And that guy gets better and better. Oh, so good. We're talking about Dungeon Crawler Carl. Just start the first book. And if you listen to books ever, this is one to listen to. The narrator's great, but you can just read it. I know someone who's just reading it and they're like, no, it's fine. I'm like, fine. Sounds boring. Let's listen to it.
0: Is the person you know our listener that said he's just reading it or is it someone else?
1: No. I know a few people who are just reading it. Do you know some people who are?
0: No.
1: I feel like everyone I know right now is reading that.
0: Didn't Eric say he was just reading it?
1: Yeah, and we told him.
0: Yeah.
1: You gotta listen.
3: Oh. A listener sent me important Dungeon Crawler Carl news while we're on the subject. It's a DM.
1: Okay.
3: Jeff Hayes, the narrator for the audiobook, has been cast to play Princess Donut in the Peacock series.
1: Oh, this is so exciting. So, do we know anything about when this series... It's swirling around. Princess, the rumors
0: what?
1: Are...
0: What?
2: It's in
0: what?
2: Development.
1: Oh, Carl. Carl, that's ridiculous. Why aren't we getting the kind of views we deserve?
3: Thank you, Arlene, for the intel.
1: Thank you, Arlene.
0: That is great.
1: That is absolutely who should play Princess Donut. He should also play a bunch of the other characters. Uh-huh. So they were saying this is going to be like a live action thing, but clearly most of it can't be.
0: Honestly, there could be a dude. I can't imagine how they'll do this.
1: I know.
0: Like there are things, what's the thing? Project Hail Mary was another one where I went, I don't know how they're going to do it.
1: And they did that with no CG, they said.
0: We got lucky they pulled it off because that movie could have been a bust.
1: Oh, and it wasn't, and it was so good. Mm-hmm. What was their deal? It was like no green screens or something? I can't remember. It had to be some green
3: screens. Which one?
1: Project Hail Mary.
3: Oh, yeah, no green screens. They built the whole ship.
1: Mm. Incredible.
3: And they used puppets for Rocky. I think they used a little bit of CGI for him, but no green screens.
1: Mm. Well, I like when people go old school. That's a great
3: movie. Well, then you'd like The Odyssey.
1: Really?
3: Oh, yeah. The Cyclops, they use a puppet. They mix it with CGI to make it more lifelike, but it's a gigantic puppet. Mm. It's so cool. Mm.
0: 3 hours, though, huh?
1: I know.
3: 2:52.
1: I'm wondering if I'm going to see that. I'm going to see it at some point, but I don't think I'm going to see that in a theater.
2: I'm going to see it tomorrow, and I got
1: it. Oh, is this your date?
2: Yeah.
0: Oh, you got a date?
2: Yeah.
0: Is this a repeat date or a new date?
2: It's a second date.
1: Oh.
2: I'll give you an update.
0: How do you feel about it?
2: Good. You know, I've enjoyed her company, so.
0: And are you excited to, like, do the whole, like, shave, and do you have your best sweater, or how will you? How's it going to go?
2: Put on my slicker and my best sweater.
0: Or are you
2: going to
0: goblin intimacy?
2: No, I will shave. I will shower and shave. I like to make myself presentable.
0: As best as possible.
2: Yeah. Funny thing on the dating front, I got reached out to by a dating service that is looking for a certain kind of man for somebody that's paid to find somebody.
1: Oh.
2: And they did an interview with me yesterday for like 35 minutes to see if I would be the person they want to actually do the matchmaking with. And I had not done anything. They reached out to me on LinkedIn.
0: Out of nowhere. They're just like, this guy's hot.
2: And
0: I'm like,
2: this is a scam. They're going to want some money from me at some point here.
1: And you picked up?
2: No. They messaged me on LinkedIn.
1: Okay.
2: And it seemed very, you know, and I looked and it was like, okay, this is a real thing and it's really there. So I'm like, what the heck?
0: The person that writes you is like, hi, my name is, and I am representing a dating firm that connects lovers. And
2: exactly.
0: A person has paid great money and you seem like a good candidate, and we'd like to talk to you about that.
2: Right.
0: And you went, all right, let's see what you're all about.
2: Yeah, and
0: Did they ask to see you naked?
1: I can't believe
2: No.
1: this.
0: Did they ask you for pay stubs?
2: No.
1: Oh, yeah, that was what I was thinking. This is someone who's looking for somebody high-end, and they're looking on
2: LinkedIn and they see CEO, and they're like, oh, this guy.
0: No. I'm just saying, because I remember her boy, Hooman, right, mm-hmm. who worked here mm-hmm. forever. He had a friend that was one of those high-end Silicon Valley. What do you fancy yourself when you connect two people and you
1: matchmaker?
0: Matchmaker. This is a high-end matchmaker in mm-hmm. Silicon Valley that people pay big money for. And this lady does what you're talking about, where she goes and finds people to connect them, and it's her job to sort of know better. Like,
2: yeah.
0: you're hoping to have paid money to weed out the donkeys.
2: Right.
0: And so you got interviewed and you made it past.
2: I am not a donkey, evidently.
1: Oh,
2: so. Wait.
1: So you're not a donkey. And she was like, this, you have passed the test.
2: I have somebody in mind, is what she said. I have a client in mind for you. So please. And then I had to, you know, I sent in some pictures and then.
0: You didn't have to show your junk, did you?
2: No.
1: Okay. Or your pay stub.
2: No.
1: This seems very fishy. I want to see some junk and I want to see the pay stub. I'm really going to need a work history.
0: It's not nearly invasive enough.
1: Yeah, I agree.
2: You're disappointed by both.
1: Still.
0: Wow, Maddie.
1: No, that's exciting.
0: And so is the girl you're dating tomorrow for The Odyssey, the movie, do you think she's like going to be a little miffed that you're checking other prospects?
2: I'm dating. I'm very open about that.
0: Oh, okay.
2: But I, you know, we'll see how things go. Like, if I'm feeling, you know, really cool about things, then maybe I won't go on it. But
0: I
2: doubt it. I figure I'll go. It's a date.
1: You got to go on.
2: It's a date.
1: It's someone who's got some money, some moolah to pay for this.
0: Yeah, why wouldn't you?
1: Yeah, let's go.
0: Crazy, but I have a question. If date number one tomorrow decides that you're it, dude. It's on, and the date goes long, and it goes into the evening hours, and stuff goes down. At that point, do you feel like you're done on the dating market, or do you feel like no promises have been exchanged? I am still a free agent.
2: I'm still a free agent.
0: Oh, my. Okay. Yeah.
1: I mean, unless you make some kind of promise.
2: If we did something, I wouldn't then go out and start like, I don't, I'm not like a, I don't want to be doing a few people at a time. Like, it's just not, I don't like that. So, but like.
1: So if you do her, you're, that's a semi-commitment.
2: I could still go on a date, and but if I
1: wanted But you to, wouldn't do anyone else, even, the, why bother going on the date? I don't get it.
0: Well,
1: why
0: I have bother? A question. I'm just really,
2: I'm trying
0: this.
2: To expand my, I've been told I'm a little, sometimes I get stuck in my own routine and things, so I'm trying to break the routine up a little bit, go on a few dates.
0: Okay.
2: Even if, you know, I even went on one with somebody I was like, yeah, I wasn't too sure about. And after the date, I was like, okay, I wasn't sure about them. But at least I went out and did something.
1: Mm-hmm.
0: Right.
2: Get out of the house.
0: So you go on this date tomorrow. You guys hit it off. There are fireworks. It is amazing. And now you're like, well, I do have another date, but I'm not going to do her. But then you go out with the other date and you're like, oh my God, I might have just met my wife.
1: Yeah.
0: You will do the new girl, but then you won't go back to
1: you
0: the old
1: girl.
0: You can
1: never circle back, and you got to tell the other one, no, I met somebody.
2: Well, I'm not doing anybody on a first date. That's just, it's not happening.
1: Really?
0: What?
1: That's a hard line.
0: What?
1: What, are you,
3: what about
1: girl?
3: That one girl who came on your first date and did, left like
2: that
3: 3 days
2: a long
3: later?
2: Time.
1: Yeah.
2: That was a long
1: yes.
2: time ago.
1: What
0: that
1: about
0: was
1: that
0: just
1: girl?
0: The other day.
1: That was like 2 months ago, dude.
2: That was months ago. That was many months ago.
1: It's like 2.5 months
2: no,
1: ago?
2: No, it was like five
1: it wasn't that. Who cares how long it was? It was in recent memory. Like, you can't just, like, you and your new rules. It's very strange.
2: Well, I'm just saying most
1: just
2: of the time.
1: Just don't say never first, always.
2: Okay,
1: just,
2: never.
1: Just don't say those things.
2: I like those words. It's the first date is not, I you know.
1: You have boned many a time on the first date. Never say that you're never going to do that again.
2: I will never. Okay.
1: Yes, I'm open to never, whatever the experience brings.
2: I will not never
1: and make
2: ever
1: decisions
2: say that.
1: Based on the stimuli in front of me.
2: Yes.
1: God.
2: What you just said.
0: I love this moment so much. I the ridiculousness of dating and all the rules and the things. It's just amazing to be like...
1: The rules we give ourselves.
0: You've been a very good sport. Yes. That was a real good time. Was had by at least me. I loved it so much.
1: Okay.
0: Oh, yeah. What
1: Listen,
0: happened in the trash?
1: This actually reminds me of a bad advice that we have that I'm not going to do today.
0: What
1: maybe
0: the?
1: I should swap it out.
3: What are you doing?
0: What are you doing? You're teasing us for next week now.
2: Never Maybe. Not tease us ever, never.
1: I'll never not tease you. Here we go. Here's your tease for next week. Actually, though, maybe I should swap it out because it actually really feels pertinent to what you're talking about.
3: Swap it out. Swap it out.
1: Okay, do you want to come and pick the one I should ditch, though? Because I got some good ones today.
3: When are we doing bad advice?
1: In a half hour.
3: Ooh,
1: I don't know, an
2: same
1: hour.
2: Time every Friday.
3: I can't wait.
1: Okay.
0: I can't wait either.
1: I'll try to get
0: I
1: it figured it. Out.
0: I live
1: okay.
0: for this stuff.
1: What's coming up then?
0: Oh.
1: Yeah, that's right. We ate the whole break.
0: What?
1: You know what? I did get the sponsor in, and let's face it, that's the important part.
0: News is next. I don't know.
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0: 97.3. Sarah and Vinny, Alice's Morning Show. Friday the whole day. Everyone's super excited about it. They can't even talk right. Everyone's talking about it all wrong. It's crazy. Just a half hour from now, your problems are solutions. I'm not going to swap out the story.
1: What did
0: we decided that it doesn't have.
1: So it was a 2 week tease.
0: It is a two. Burned, I gave you, a 2 week
1: tease.
0: Totally
1: burned us.
0: Yes. You are consider yourself burnt. Yeah, burnt.
1: You're but we will be okay with doing that to people.
0: No, I'm doing it. I'm perfectly okay with it. Kidding me? Who doesn't get burnt once in a while? Sorry about it.
2: They can use the ice from their oysters.
0: Yeah. Just sit in the vat of that. Sit in a vat of that. That. Okay. So anyway, our solutions for your problems, bad advice is coming up at 7 o'clock this morning. Enjoy.
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1: Yellow jackets are those moe flickers that will chase you.
0: Mm.
1: They'll bite you and then they'll keep biting you. 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
0: mm-hmm,
1: too.
0: Mm-hmm.
1: They'll eat you and your lunch. 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
0: Of the things you love.
1: Right. That was pretty good. Can you?
0: Yeah, let's send that over to them. You're going to like that one. Atco, we got you.
1: We stumbled upon a nice one. All right. Here's what's happening. We expect, and it does, in fact, it's now... Blue skies overhead in downtown San Francisco.
0: It looks good.
1: A nice day.
0: It's pretty
1: ahead.
0: Out there.
1: Sunshine and high in the mid 80s.
0: Mm-hmm.
1: And we kind of have, right now, the long-term forecast is just identical.
0: Oh.
1: Like straight down in every town. So whatever you're getting today, right now, it looks like we got that for days and days.
0: Enjoy it.
1: Mm-hmm.
0: Mm. I like that. I like when we kind of lock in on some really nice weather. And yeah. I don't mind mid-80s. Like
1: mid-80s is totally doable.
0: Yes.
1: Mid-90s can just...
0: be a bummer. But mid-80s, you're like, okay, find a little shade. Mm-hmm. Get mm-hmm. out there, run around, get a little sweaty, get in the shade.
1: 2 weeks. 2 weeks. What's coming in 2 weeks, Sarah?
0: Your kids go back to school?
1: No.
0: What's coming in 2 weeks? I got that brunch coming up with John and Maddie.
1: Wait.
0: Not the two new bosses.
1: Oh,
0: that's what. Okay, like, did I get it right? So I obviously
1: no.
0: didn't get it right.
1: The
0: okay.
1: NFL begins in 2 weeks. The first game of the season is always that. It's a bust. It's, you know, it's preseason crap. It's also that Hall of Fame game that's even earlier than most of the preseason games. But
0: 2 weeks, though, huh?
1: Guys with pads, helmets, and jerseys will be on the field in 2 weeks, and I know many people who will be like, thank God.
0: Yeah.
1: I've waited since whatever, February. Mm-hmm. I was going to say January, but no. The Super Bowl goes into the second month.

0: and probably will be March. It's very
1: at
0: soon.
1: Some point if they keep adding teams and games and
0: so anyway, football, everyone. 2 weeks.
1: Everybody loves it.
0: And right
1: it.
0: After that is when the college football season begins as well, which is always, I love it. Maddie loves it. Look at him over there. He's pumping his fist. I got a date.
1: So crazy. You guys love college football, but you don't care about who gets drafted up to the
0: I just take the games as they are.
1: It's just funny. You just take whatever game's available. You just like college ball.
0: I just like watching games. If it's a good game, that is. But that's why I like, I miss soccer right now because that competition was really fun. Mm. I don't know if it's going to hold my attention. In fact, one of the big advertising campaigns for MLS, and we have our own team here, right?
1: Yeah.
0: Down south. The big advertising campaign was, thanks, world. We'll take it from here. And it's Major League Soccer. So like,
1: great. So are we going to be airing some games?
0: They're trying to get everybody to ride the wave of World Cup right into the MLS season. And hopefully it works.
1: And when does the MLS season
0: start? I'll look that up for you, but I haven't gotten to it yet. I've never sat down and watched an entire Major League Soccer game. Ever.
1: And so we've got the Earthquakes.
0: Yes.
1: And there's a women's team.
0: Bay FC.
1: Okay. But and is there a Sacramento team? Like, are there a couple teams we can root for? It seems like if you're in England, like, everyone has their team. They all go to the pub and watch the games together.
0: Right, but England, like, I don't doesn't know. Have the NFL or
1: right.
0: hockey.
1: But they clearly love...
0: Or baseball.
1: They clearly love their soccer or their football. And I bet you that even if they did like one of our things, they would not give up their soccer.
0: I'm sure.
1: If everyone's got the fever, wouldn't it be fun?
0: I hope that it is available and I can put on a game and I will find myself riveted. And Maddie, I can see, is looking it up, so he'll let us know as soon as he finds it.
2: Yeah, so it started in February. They're off right now for, you know, all the major soccers are off right now, but they'll be back on.
1: Because of the World Cup?
2: Yeah. They're back. Actually, they resumed on the 17th, it says.
1: When? What, of this month they resumed?
2: Uh-huh.
1: When... How often is the World Cup? Is it every year? Every 4 years. So,
3: and then the women's alternates. So it's every 2 years.
1: On the second year.
0: Yeah,
1: right.
0: It's Olympic-ish, isn't
3: yes.
0: it?
3: Yes.
0: I've pulled up the Earthquakes. Let's see what these guys have to say. Nothing. Okay.
1: Okay, it's not, great.
0: The next game is Saturday, July 25th.
1: That is mañana.
0: And it's LA versus San Jose.
1: And is it in San Jose or is it in
0: LA?
1: I'm looking.
0: It appears to be in LA. But no.
1: Is it televised?
0: No, it says it's at Stanford Stadium.
1: Oh, my goodness.
0: So there's a game. San Jose Earthquakes versus the LA Galaxy at Stanford Stadium tomorrow night, 7:30. And it appears to be televised on Apple TV.
1: Oh. Like if you've got Apple TV, you can watch some kind of live sporting event. That's very interesting.
0: Watch on.
1: There it is. Apple TV.
0: Okay. Well, now you all know.
1: What time does it start?
0: 7:30 p.m. tomorrow night.
1: Oh, well, you can spend your whole night watching
0: I'll try to check it out. I will try to watch a game and see if it holds me. I hope it does. I'd like that.
1: Yeah. Okay. Well, do we know what their standings? How are the Earthquakes doing this season? Were any Earthquakes on the America team?
0: Let's totally stop asking questions about soccer
1: for
0: now.
1: Let's do that.
0: And I will work on that and get back to you. My first
1: I don't know
0: story.
1: Why you're so worried about getting to stories? It's not like we do that here.
0: I know, but I feel like as we're looking these things up, people are waiting in their cars for like Jesus Christ, you guys.
1: I'm just trying to enjoy
0: are
1: the ride.
0: Are we listening? Do you search? Are you searching?
1: Isn't that what we're all doing? Searching for things. Searching for something. Okay, I'm searching for a story. Go ahead.
0: People.
1: Yes.
0: Love.
1: Yeah.
0: But sometimes there are things that are the opposite of love. They're the things that make you furious.
1: Oh.
0: Or irritants. You know, the thing that you just like, ah!
1: Yeah. Like yellow jackets. Yeah.
0: The thing. Would you break up with someone just because they were a thief?
1: Yes.
0: So you think a person that steals a candy bar at a grocery store because aren't they all free, should be broken up with?
1: Here's what I think. If you had a little petty theft when you were a kid, or if you stole a loaf of bread to feed your family because of the famine and everything, at the French Revolution. Then
3: you robbed a house. I stole a loaf of bread.
1: Thank you so much. So if you...
0: Can you steal the butter and still be an okay too? I mean, bread without butter is worthless, isn't it?
1: You can... It's okay if you take the butter.
0: Okay.
1: If you can explain yourself to me. But if I walk into a Sevi with somebody that I'm dating they walk out with their... pockets crammed with stuff that they can totally afford, I'd be like, we're breaking up.
0: You would. But what if they said to you?
1: If you're a thief, I'm not going to be with you.
0: What if they said to you, listen, I'm no sucker. It's easy to steal and I don't have to pay. I've done this every day of my life. I always walk in the same 7-Eleven.
1: You keep giving me reasons to break up with you.
0: You're afraid I'm going to get in trouble, don't worry. I'm not in trouble.
1: I think that you have questionable morality.
2: But you have a friend who totally told us that she steals all the time and you're still friends with her.
0: Yeah.
1: Well, that was a revelation.
0: Yeah.
1: And
0: how about that?
1: I have given her nothing but crap for that ever since. I bring it up sideways and she says, she's like, oh, I don't do that anymore. I wouldn't do that. I did it, you know, because my girls were doing it and I thought it was fun. I was just trying to be with them. I'm like, oh, I don't care why. Don't do that. If you do that, if I catch wind that you're doing that, recap, are you walking out of here with stuff? Like, are you taking my things?
2: She was not scanning things at Target.
1: Yes. Right. She, and was like all excited about it.
0: Don't we
1: like,
0: all do that?
1: Don't do that.
0: Right. But that's what she was saying. Don't we all do that?
1: No, we do not all do that.
0: And the whole party went, what?
1: Nope. We don't all do that.
0: In a new survey.
1: Yes.
0: Now, this is interesting because there are so many people out there looking for love. And yet,
1: but if there's a thief, I'm a no.
0: No, you're a no on a thief. Are you a no on this person snores hard?
1: No, I'm not a no on that. Because I know the joy of sleeping somewhere else. Fine with it.
0: I
1: worry that they might have bad sleep apnea and choke to death in their sleep, but
0: I hate this term, but the bedroom divorce is the term being used. It's out there now, and it's the couples who go, I can't sleep.
1: Yep.
0: And they have this bedroom divorce, and it's everyone who does it goes, it's amazing.
1: Yeah.
0: I can sleep again.
1: Yes. And I actually resent the word divorce being put in there.
0: I don't. That's what I'm saying. It's an ugly word.
1: It's an ugly word.
0: But it's how they're referring to it in the media. Olivia Wilde's apparently her new movie has something to do with that, or it's addressed in that. And I heard her talking about it. And she used that term, and I thought, oh,
1: yeah, I don't like that. I don't like that as a term. I mean, sleep is you do. Whether you're sleeping in a bed with someone or you're sleeping alone, you're just you sleeping. Like there's no reason to have your sleep disrupted by another person or for you to disrupt someone else's. Like where we get way too butt sore over that.
0: Snoring is almost half of people say I find it irritating and it could be a breakupable offense.
1: Well,
0: and I
1: it would is say, irritating.
0: And I'll also add this: while I am in a sleep divorce, I don't like it.
1: Don't use the
0: it sucks. Divorce. Like it does suck. I wish that my hours weren't so difficult, and I wish that we could just have the same. Like we don't share a bedroom,
1: right?
0: At all.
1: Someday you will, though. Someday.
0: Tossing and turning, someone that you sleep with. If they are a tosser, a turner, night terrors.
1: Yeah, I'm right back to the same thing. I probably prefer to sleep by myself.
0: Bob, do you share a bed?
3: I sure do, a queen.
1: Oh,
0: it's
1: tight.
0: A little tight.
3: Yeah, it's a little tight.
0: Do you like it? Like if he said, let's just get different, let's just put another bed in the other bedroom. And
3: sometimes when one of us is sick or annoyed or not in a fight, but just like we need our own space, one of us will sleep on the couch or in the guest room for sure.
0: Okay.
1: Yeah. We used to call
3: morning,
1: that. Oh, go ahead.
3: You know, before my alarm went off, we started cuddling. That was so nice.
0: Oh.
1: To be young again, still give a rat's ass about cuddling. Gotta love your songs.
0: Yeah, the last time we even attempted that, the movie that got put on was called Obsession. And I was like, wow, way to make a boner go away. Jesus Christ, this is the worst movie I've ever seen. My Lord, it's terrible. Do not watch that this weekend. If you're heading into the weekend thinking, you know what I should do, don't do that.
1: I'm watching that, and I'm watching Raising Arizona.
0: Oh, right. That's our homework.
1: Bob's Movie Club.
2: That'll cleanse your palate after Obsession.
1: Yeah.
0: Gotta remember that.
1: So I was looking around for it yesterday to see if I could find it and not have to rent it, which it you have to rent it. It's $3.99. And so I'm looking around for it, and I keep seeing, like, you know, they're playing, like, the promo-y thing. I'm like, oh, my God, I cannot wait to watch this movie. It's going to be so good.
0: If John came to bed while you guys were sharing a bed back in the day with a bowl of cereal.
1: No.
0: It's 10 at night. He's no. finished all his stuff for the day, and he's just going to have
1: that, a... You're just talking crazy talk now.
0: I'm just curious if he has a, you know, a late night snack in bed, like a bowl of cereal.
1: What if Christina did that?
0: I would absolutely be like, this is the last night we spend in the same
2: room. What's wrong with having a little snacky snack in bed?
1: First of all, no. No snacky snacks in bed. Second of all, I'm sleeping.
0: Yeah, what are you kidding me?
1: A bowl of cereal?
0: How about a hunk of cheese? Like a bowl of... ding, ding, ding, ding, with the spoon.
1: I hate listening to people eat cereal.
0: Are you kidding?
2: Well, I'm starting to see more reasons why I'm not married anymore.
0: You've never had a bowl of cereal in bed.
2: I have absolutely had a bowl of cereal in bed.
1: Oh, my God. Why?
2: I will still have a bowl of cereal in bed.
1: Why would you go be in this kitchen and pour cereal and milk and get a spoon and I assume a napkin? I don't know. Maybe just use the sheets. And then walk it back to your room where you're now balancing it as you climb into bed.
0: And then the boys are snap, crackle, popping the whole time.
1: What are you doing? What are you... What?
0: Before the spoon starts clinking.
2: It's so cozy in bed to eat a bowl of cereal. Like, I do it in the Saturday mornings. I'll go get a bowl of cereal and go back into bed and watch TV.
1: Oh, my God.
0: I would bury a hatchet in your forehead.
1: Just
0: I would roll
1: the
0: over
1: off
0: and go,
1: chance that you were going to dump that into the bed.
0: What in the... A bowl of cereal.
2: I have a bowl that's... It's like a big mug, so I have a handle on it. So.
1: Oh, you have a sippy cup bowl for your cereal. How do you get the spoon in there?
2: Well, I mean, it's a big round, you know, it's like
3: a
2: bowl.
3: Does it also have a little straw on the side so you can sip up the milk at the end?
2: Now you just drink that down.
1: All right. Please stop doing that, everyone. I would like to, I'd like to just outlaw that. Oh, my God. Please keep going with that. I'm enjoying the food eating
0: Maddie,
1: in the background sounds.
0: Can you take a sip of your coffee for us into the mic? It's every time, everyone. So I just know.
1: Sometimes, though, you get the great neck sound. Like, it's not just the mouth. It's the... It's like the pipes.
0: Every time.
3: He's like an old organ.
1: I know. He's right. He's wheezy. Creaky.
0: The person laying next to you with their eyes closed going, I am going to kill
1: him. Yeah.
0: Waiting for the cereal. Okay, the cereal's done. And then the slurping starts.
1: Right.
0: Well, that's it. I'm killing him.
1: And then you think it's over, and then he just clunks it down. And oh, oops.
0: Mm. Well, that was delicious. I think I need another bowl.
1: Why didn't I bring the box in here? I guess I'll go get it.
2: You can never have just one bowl, though.
1: I know. That is true. Actually, it might cut down on how much cereal you eat if you make it in the kitchen and carry it back to your bed, because then you'd be like, oh, I'm in bed and cozy. I guess I'm just having the one bowl. It's a pretty good diet tip. Thanks.
0: I'm definitely dumping the cereal eater in bed. I mean, we're not married, right? In this story, we're not married. It's just someone who thinks...
1: These were like things that would put you off dating them, right?
0: The most annoying thing.
1: I am not dating you if you eat cereal in bed. One, and honestly, I don't even care if we have separate rooms. The fact that you eat cereal in bed is problematic for me. Okay, go on.
0: Did they ask you that on your interview for the dating with the rich lady yesterday?
2: They didn't, no.
0: They didn't ask.
2: It didn't,
0: have you
2: it didn't
0: ever
2: come up.
0: Been stupid enough to bring a bowl of cereal?
2: I gotta admit, until you guys brought it up, I never thought of it being a big deal. Like, I like to have a bowl of cereal.
3: But you know what is a big deal? A woman in a hat.
1: Hear you, I do.
2: I'm an enigma.
0: Oh, let's check in with him now. 800-400-3697.
1: Let's see what the people have to say about this.
0: Right.
1: Save that story. I assume there are more of those.
0: Yeah.
1: That is delightful.
2: For 1 of 5. And the problem with having a bowl of cereal in bed is there's always splashing, so you have milk splashes in your bed.
1: Yes, and milk splashes do smell bad, too. That's milk going bad in your bed. There's so much wrong with that.
2: Change my sheets every Saturday. 707. I haven't laughed as hard as I am right now about you guys describing eating a bowl of cereal in years.
1: Vinny's, you had to see his face too. Like, you should really watch. You should make this a clip.
0: Don't
1: because
0: watch the show.
1: No. You can watch us live on YouTube anytime.
0: Sorry. Watch.
3: Yeah, don't bother.
1: Do bother. And you want to see. Like, you can just picture Vinny eating cereal. But then now he's in a bed. Just oblivious to you and your feelings.
0: What you want to see is Maddie just read that text and then shrugs his shoulders like, I don't get it. You get it.
1: Get it.
2: Hey, 760. Oh, absolutely agree with Maddie. It's a luxury to be in a nice, warm, cozy bed and have a bowl of cereal. Oh, haven't you ever had room service?
1: Yes, and I get out of bed to eat it. What do you think? They bring it in your room and set it up on your... You get out of bed!
2: 707. I've never been hungrier for a bowl of cereal than right now. Melissa, listening in Santa Rosa.
1: Hey, Melissa. Hey, Melissa.
0: Oh, Maddie.
2: 408. Maddie is officially single for life after the ice or after the cereal.
0: You know what, though? He's a goddamn gold mine. Look at him.
1: I know. He is. It's like a mystery wrapped in a conundrum.
0: The bits write themselves, for God's sakes. They're just...
1: A pain in an enigma.
2: Let's see, this one from 5.0. Leave Maddie alone. Happy Friday.
1: Absolutely not.
2: Thank you.
1: Nobody gets left alone on this show. You're just thanking God that it's not you that day. Everyone knows.
2: Sophia, you're another smart lady. Oh my God, guys, I will have a bowl of cereal in my bed while I watch movies. It's such a guilty pleasure. Leave Maddie alone.
1: Oh, sounds like maybe Sophia and you should be match made.
2: 707, and God forbid you put your feet on the coffee table. I agree with that one. Don't put your feet on the coffee table.
1: I constantly have my feet.
3: That's the thing. He never learns that one lesson ever.
1: He just, you and like me, like, I'm all over the coffee table. My feet are up there.
2: But I put my, I eat a bowl of cereal on the coffee table all the time. I don't want my cereal to be where the feet's been. Mm-hmm.
1: You basically wear your sheets as underwear. I mean, so you're eating your cereal on your underwear. I don't understand. I don't understand.
0: Oh.
1: Okay, we're going to... But we're going to fix someone else's problems.
0: Oh, is that next?
1: Yes,
0: what
1: coming up
0: next. What a segment. I love it.
1: Bad advice after this. Alice. 97.3.

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1: 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Extra time, still nothing. And the shootout getting closer with every touch. Then the 106th. Pedro Porro to the back post. Nico Williams wins the header. Martinez is caught out. And Ferran Torres buries it from 8 yards. Spain 1, Argentina 0. 38 matches unbeaten. 16 years since Iniesta in South Africa. And now Spain are champions of the world again.
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0: Excuse me. My name is Slim Shady. Can I have the attention of the class for 1 second? My name is Slim Shady. Hi, kids. Do you like Primus?
1: Yeah,
0: wanna
1: yeah.
0: see me stick 9-inch nails to each one of my eyelids?
1: Uh-huh.
0: Wanna copy me and do exactly like I did?

0: Yeah, what do you got?
1: She was, they just have video of her being wheeled away, and she was cursing and dropping F-bombs at the EMTs that were taking her out of her house after she tried to commit suicide. So that story happened a while ago where she tried to commit suicide, but they just released the, you know.
0: Oh, what fun. So now we get the video of
2: the
0: it. All right.
1: Of this poor lady in a mental state.
0: Great.
1: Going crazy.
0: Well, I hope you enjoyed Eminem. 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Mm-hmm. Every Friday, right around this time. And I love reading these. I mean, I even got one today I was considering swapping out just as I try to get settled on them by the end of the week, but keep them coming. And if you don't hear yours today, that does not mean I'm not going to get to it at some point. I kind of like to theme them out, see how they go. Earlier this week, we did one out of turn, really. Scott Capurro was in, and we decided to do a bad advice, and it was about bad breath. So this is the original email, because I got kind of a rebuttal from somebody else in the world who has some issues.
2: Oh, okay.
0: Good morning, my favorite crew. I have a coworker who I love who has the worst breath of anyone I've ever smelled in my life. She comes into my office, talks to this. Basically, this person, nobody has told her. She stinks up every room that she's in. And we went off on like, yeah, she never heard of a toothbrush. Someone tell HR, whatever. She says,
2: both times it's been women.
0: Mm.
2: Or is that the only story? Is this the original
0: story? This is the original one.
2: Okay, I was going to say.
0: But this is also a woman, I believe. Let me see if I can find a name on here. Here's the response
2: okay.
0: to our thing. And it is also a woman.
2: Okay.
0: Hey, Alice crew, love you and loved the bad advice segment right up until the point where the whole panel decided the office's bad breath coworker is just a filthy animal who's never met a toothbrush. Here's a plot twist. Bad breath isn't always a hygiene report card. Case in point, I get tonsil stones. Hardened debris that forms in the pockets of your tonsils and can smell like something died there because biologically something kind of did. Normally, you'd just get your tonsils yanked out and call it a day. I can't. I had a cleft palate repair as a kid, and removing my tonsils now carries a real surgical risk given how that area was reconstructed. So that fix is off the table permanently. I do what I can. Salt water rinses, a water flosser, watching dairy, and most days it's a non-issue. But tonsil stones don't RSVP. You don't know when they're showing up, I think is what she's saying. Sometimes I don't know one's forming until I'm mid-meeting and it announces itself. At that point, my options are suffer through it or perform tonsil surgery on myself in a supply closet. And only one of those doesn't end in an ambulance. So before your next round of pile-on comedy, thanks for saying we were funny as we were hurting you. Maybe float the idea that a coworker's breath might be a medical situation, not a character flaw. Doesn't mean don't bring them in. Does mean don't assume the person has never heard of a toothbrush. Feel free to read this on the air. I'll wear the tonsil stone bearer title with pride. Just don't use my real name as my coworkers listen to your show.
2: I'm going to guess tonsil stones, knowing it's her, is careful when she's having that situation.
0: Yes.
2: And is,
0: well, it seems like she's aware, right?
2: Right. I don't know that that's the case with this other person.
0: Yeah, well, we don't know either of these people, and it did seem like the real problem here was, I don't think we were trying to address the person with a bad breath problem. We were trying to address the person who is subjected to the person's bad breath. And yes, we comedy piled on in a cruel, unusual
2: way. I just worry
0: way.
2: About anything in the workplace. Yes. You know, when you've, whatever career you've built for yourself, it does feel like these days with every HR department being, you know, ready to jump in and sort you out. I would worry that
0: they do have opinions.
2: You could find yourself in trouble. And I don't know that all of my Odyssey learning modules.
0: Has any of them covered
2: they've
0: this?
2: They've never addressed rank breath. Have you guys? Any of the Odyssey training modules ever address how you handle really rank breath in one of your coworkers?
1: Nope.
3: I don't know because I haven't done my training. I keep getting email alerts about it.
2: So you're missing out.
0: Keep ignoring it. It's like taxes. You don't have to do them if you don't want to.
2: No, they're super fun, man.
0: Yeah. To me, that falls into like this whole category of hygiene where it's really hard to dictate that to other people. Like everything from you have terrible BO to you're wearing too much perfume, to your breath smells, to you need to wash all the things, your feet stink, whatever it is. Like if something is about your person is offending others, there is no simple way to lay that out for that person without being either hurtful or reported to HR.
2: I honestly feel like this is a youthful mistake more than one that a grown up would encounter. I know for a fact, as a young person, everyone I'm looking at has more than one time shown up to work after a long late night with stamps all over your hands.
0: Yep.
2: Maybe 5 minutes of sleep, a pass through a shower. If you were lucky, but no soap was touched, like just water right through out the door. That's kid stuff, you know? And I know that other kids would be like, oh Jesus, dude, you smell like a brewery.
1: Mm. Yeah.
0: Yeah. I was passed out on the floor.
2: I had so much fun last night. Yeah. It was so great.
0: Slept in a vat of beer. It was great.
2: Yeah. I mean, those are your, right? Those are your, like, youthful
0: right. I'm
2: days.
0: Talking the chronic
2: right.
0: person who
2: Grown
0: keeps
2: up
0: showing
2: person,
0: up.
2: Right. It's totally different. It's I very know. Strange.
0: It's really, I think it's incredibly difficult because you don't want to hurt someone's feelings, but you also don't want to be experiencing that every day. And it's disrupting everybody's work day.
2: I've come to the conclusion that the person who wrote us should just avoid the bad breath lady at all costs.
0: Stuff. It's a coworker.
2: Yeah, but
0: they clearly have interactions. I know. I don't know what to say about it.
2: Less interactions. That's all you can do. I'm not saying something. I'm not. I'm going to just avoid getting into that office. But let's keep a door open. HR says doors should be open
0: and
2: offices.
0: And fans should be on.
2: I don't know.
0: Banaka should be. I feel like
2: we're doing it again, though. The person who wrote in is like, they're doing it again.
0: No, we're not doing it. I'm actually thinking about her, about what she's saying about, like, isn't it even less okay to approach someone about some medical problem that they might have?
2: I'll give you an example of something that happened to me.
0: Okay.
2: I don't know for sure because it happened while I was asleep. I think a spider bit me. Do you remember when my eyes swole up?
0: I do, yeah.
2: And I came in with sunglasses on because I was like, you know when something's wrong with your eye, people, their eyes water looking at your eye. I knew that, and I didn't want to do that to anyone. I wanted to just not even come to work, but you have to live.
0: Mm.
2: But, when you have an eye thing, I have an old neighbor who always had eye things, and he'd be like, don't look at me.
0: Right. Don't look above my nose. I got a sty over here.
2: And it's like one of those things. As soon as you look at him, your eyes start watering because his are.
0: Right.
2: What is my point?
0: I don't know.
2: My point is I try to take care of the things that are happening to me, whether it's a medical issue or a thing. I do the best I can to not have it affect my coworkers.
0: Right.
2: And you'd like to think this person's trying their hardest too.
0: Right. They may be aware that they have halitosis and because of a medical situation and might be working on it. So maybe the answer is just don't say anything. And that's a good answer because nobody has the balls to do it anyway.
2: No one ever
0: tells anyone nicely.
2: I'm also going to bring Maddie to every meeting I have to take with the person who's got the rank breath.
0: Why is that?
2: Because I just want someone in there with me.
0: Mm. In case you pass out.
2: Oh,
1: be a buffer.
2: Yeah. Meeting. Let me get Maddie. No, we don't need him.
0: No, I need him. He's my person.
1: Woo! Do you ever clean your breath?
2: Maddie just fixed everything.
0: It's all set then. All right. So there's just kind of a backup to the one that we did earlier this week.
2: Sorry for your tonsil.
0: I know.
2: What is it called?
0: Tonsil stone. Was there a specific thing to it?
2: Tonsil stones.
0: Yeah.
2: I had my tonsils out twice. That is actually one of those
0: things. They grew back.
2: They didn't get it all. They grew back. I had to go back and get them cut out again.
1: Wow.
0: Mm-hmm. So are those the things that, like, I've heard them called, like, throat pearls? Is that?
2: No,
3: I'm
2: going to
3: go with yes.
2: A throat pearl is a loogie.
0: No, no.
2: What?
0: A throat pearl is like a little grain of sand that got stuck in your throat and got coated with plaque and then, you know.
3: And what's the next bad advice?
0: Okay.
2: Well done, Bob. Mm. The grown-up in the room is the youngest person here.
0: Thank God for her. Thank dog.
3: I'm not going anywhere. I'll be here forever.
2: Liar. No, that's a good sign. I mean, I like it.
0: Feels like commitment.
2: Yeah.
0: Hey, y'all. I need some bad advice. I feel this person. Shopping at my go-to grocery store right next to my house is so awkward and anxiety producing that I don't know if I can keep going there. Here's the sitch. A guy who stocks the shelves started being extra friendly when I was pregnant with my first child a few years ago. He would stop what he was doing and engage me in a conversation every time I was in his aisle. He'd ask about my pregnancy, and as time passed, he'd ask about my baby. And I'd ask how his kids were doing to be polite. One day, he told me he was separated from his wife, and my heart sunk. What once felt like friendly banter now felt kind of like he was hitting on me in front of my baby. The next time I went, he started initiating hugs with me. Maybe he was just sad and needed a friend, but I'm a customer and I'm not his friend. And this hug thing got out of control. I'm talking like every time he saw me, he'd stop what he was doing and put out his arms for a hug as I walked down the aisle. One time I avoided his aisle, and as I was checking out, he told the checker to leave so he could ring me up, which is quite literally not his job and never has been. After that, I stopped going there as much and started getting my groceries delivered. Ugh. But I still have to go there sometimes because it's the grocery store next to my house and I have a toddler who needs endless amounts of cheese and yogurt. I went today and completely avoided the cheese and yogurt aisle because he was in it stocking the shelves. That was what she needed, and she couldn't go in there. My husband used to think it was kind of funny, but now when I come home missing half the groceries, he's starting to get a little annoyed because it's affecting our daily routine in life. How do I deal with this besides completely avoiding that store? Help, I'm also pregnant with my second, so I'll be on maternity leave soon, and I'm sure I'll be walking to the store with my new baby all the time. Ugh.
3: Oh, man, this is worst case scenario. Like, to be driven to having to stay in your house because someone's making you uncomfortable in your regular life.
2: Mm. I have a question before we get to the answer portion of the program. I just have a question because this is very, it feels very like a problem that women have with men who don't understand that hugs in the grocery store aisles are inappropriate. But why didn't she, when the first arms came out the first time, whoa.
0: Because it's ingrained in us to be polite. That is the only thing I can think of, because that's exactly what I thought. Things progress in micro jumps. And I'm not saying this guy planned this out, but this is what happens to women. We're not going to be rude to your face just because we don't want to talk to you. Somebody in the supermarket is friendly. We smile and we're friendly back. I'm saying women, but this is men too. We are nice to each other without realizing what we might be opening the door to, because 99% of the time you're not opening the door to that. People know what the boundaries are and aren't creeping on you, and you're going to be fine. But this is a guy who's just in micro escalations, mm-hmm. taking it to a point where she is now, she's writing to us because she feels trapped in her apartment. I feel like you got to move. But
3: I know.
0: But for other people, I feel like you got him. Or I don't want to get this guy fired. Like, I feel bad for him too. He clearly does not know what the rules are and has way overstepped. I mean, I wonder if she's the only person that he does this to. If he's like fixated on her, or if he makes all these other women uncomfortable as well.
1: I bet he makes a lot of people uncomfortable.
0: Could she go to? I don't want her reporting him. I just don't know. I feel like...
3: I think that you're so right. I think he's taken a little bit more at a time. And I'm going to give him a huge benefit of the doubt. I don't think he's evil. I don't think he is having creepy thoughts necessarily. But he's probably lonely. He doesn't have great social skills. He probably doesn't get a lot of interaction, especially with delightful women. And so he's not

0: trying to find this story about Eminem's ex-wife. I had to rush to the hospital after a suicide, but that was like a week ago. I'm not sure. Yeah, I forgot until I was playing the Eminem song and went, oh, that's right. There's something going on with that.
1: Oh, yeah.

0: He doesn't know that he's making her uncomfortable. Right. I'm going to guess.
1: Right.
0: I'm
1: so does she go in and say, you're making me uncomfortable. You're a very nice person, but I really want to shop here without worrying about you're going to be touching me.
0: Yes. I think she should. And if but now she's it's honest, crunchy. If she's every honest time? And nice with him, it might help him in other scenarios too. It's sometimes we do people a disservice by not telling them the truth.
1: Yes, that is true. So the hard answer is you go in there, you shop as usual. When he goes to touch you, you say, I am a stranger to you. Please do not touch me. We have crossed lines. You have crossed lines. How does she spell this out?
0: I don't even think it has to be so, you know, aggressive. I guess is the word. She could just say, oh, you know, I'm more comfortable. I'm not comfortable with a hug today. Thank you.
1: Any day.
0: And then if he continues to try, the days. Then she can say, oh, I like when we just say hi.
1: Yeah.
0: You know, maybe like, I guess.
1: But we're also but continuing the scourge of politeness.
2: We got a lot of texts in that say she should bring her husband to the grocery store with her and maybe he should have a conversation with
1: you. Yeah. Keep your hands off my wife, dude.
2: What's wrong with going to the manager and saying, you know, I don't want to make a big stink about this?
0: Because if he has initiated the hugs and you've accepted them every time, then in his brain, he's getting positive reinforcement on his actions.
1: Right.
0: You have not done anything that he is able to perceive because he probably is not picking up on your micro expressions that you're uncomfortable. You have not done anything that he has perceived as no.
1: So no needs to start.
3: The reason I asked that is because, number one, I've watched this happen to you. I've watched, and I'm talking to Sarah now, I've watched men in business lean in and kiss you or go for the hug. And I sit there and I think, that person didn't try to hug me. It's a man-woman thing, right?
0: Oh, yeah.
3: And I know, like, for example, in the grocery store, that guy reaches out. I hold his chest away from me, and we are not huggers.
1: Mm.
3: We're not. Right here, this ends here. I don't hug you. Now, there are people I do hug. I hug our listeners all the time. I hug our coworkers when they want to.
1: Yep.
3: But I'm not a person who goes in for that stuff. I'm often, it's a scenario that I'm either comfortable with or... Why are you hugging me, dude?
1: Right.
3: Like, back off.
2: This is interesting. 415. Safeway had to back up its policy of all employees having to smile at customers because too many women were getting hit on by male customers.
0: By male workers.
3: They were being told to be friendly.
2: They were being told. Yeah. They were being told to be friendly. And then after a while, the female employees came back and said, listen, if we're a little bit friendly, guys will take it a while.
3: It opens the door, right.
1: John always says that. He's like... You are too friendly. You cannot touch someone. If you touch someone, that dude thinks you want to do him. I'm like, you're crazy. That's stupid. You know, and he's like, just watch what happens. You put your hand on. Oh my God, that's so funny. Put your hand on a shoulder. Put your hand on an arm. Now that dude's like, oh, she wants me. She wants me. That's it.
3: Well,
1: I'm gonna try and get her.
3: That is one of those things that's out there. Like you could probably do a search right now on. Signals that means a girl likes you and she touches you a lot when she talks to you is probably on the list.
1: Yes.
3: So I don't doubt that some dude who, you know, sees that article and thinks, oh.
1: She's so friendly. She's flirting with me.
3: She's touching my arm.
1: Yeah.
3: Oh, now she touched my bicep. She's up my arm a little bit. Oh, now my shoulder. Hey. Like, I can see how
1: that is awfully touchy.
3: I am just saying, I can see how a person who's read an article like that, who might not be that savvy and is trying to learn, sees that and thinks, oh, Sarah keeps touching me. She must like me. Even though John's on the other side of her.
1: Going, stop touching that guy. What's the matter with you?
2: See, that's why I'm like, it's really hard for a single guy to... try to meet somebody out in the wild
3: to know what
2: because
3: to do, right?
2: I'm not about to like somebody smiles at me I don't want to be the creepy guy that's like, oh, you smiled at me, you must like me. A couple of suggestions and things from our listeners. 707, work at a grocery store, totally against the rules for this kind of behavior, fireable offense. Like, you're not supposed to hug.
1: Okay, so
2: customer.
1: Here's now we got this guy who's a little off the rails anyway. In my opinion, this all just feels like an escalation that is like abnormal. This is not how interactions with employees at stores should go.
3: Married, like she's married, right?
1: She's married. Got a ring. He she's was got married kids. As well. Right. One day he told me he was separated from his wife. Yeah, rings, kids, more kids. Like this is not this going normally. I'm afraid he gets fired. She lives right next door. He somehow knows that. Maybe he's followed her before.
3: Yeah, I don't know. About I don't all like that. This. It's getting too out of hand. But I do think that it's one of those situations where she is giving him more than enough signals to not do this. Mm. So she has a right to defend her space, right?
1: Yes.
3: So it's really a matter of how she's going to handle it. Bringing the husband in, he doesn't have to say anything. He can just be there, and hopefully that will be the thing that changes the way this guy reacts to her. I actually think that's not a bad effort.
1: That's not
3: for the
1: bad.
3: First try.
1: Yes.
2: Somebody was saying that you bring your husband in, and if he doesn't hug you when the husband's there, then his intentions then are not great. And, you know, then I think you would feel comfortable going to the manager and saying, yeah, you can ask because, this guy to stop doing this.
3: One of the easiest solutions, and I hate to say this because you don't want to have to do it, but I go to 5 different grocery stores all the time. Mm. Like, I don't know where she lives, but I bet there's another one not far off.
0: She shouldn't have to do that.
1: She shouldn't have to.
3: You're right. But
0: that's not the answer.
3: This situation, I get it, but is she going to be willing, is the husband even going to be willing to go in and go down the aisle with this guy? And then what if he's not there that day? Oh, we got to do this another mission another day.
1: Well, he should be able to do whatever it takes to find a comfortable situation for his wife.
3: I understand what
1: you're
3: saying.
1: If you write us about your rotten husband, we'll also, be on your side. This is, going back to what you said about if he doesn't hug you when the husband's there, it's telling. I even think it's telling if he does hug you when the husband, I'm convinced that this guy is, he's going to just be like, I'm going to hug her. That's what I do. It doesn't matter. And I know she likes me, so I'm going to offer her the friendly hug that we always do.
0: There are just so many people who don't have good social skills, and I feel so much sympathy for them because I have family members who are on the spectrum and just literally can't read the expression on
1: your
0: face.
1: Cannot read a room, right.
0: They don't know what we know so obviously. And so I think I would first at least try giving a polite little no nudge verbally.
1: Okay.
0: And more directly.
1: So that's the first start. He comes in for the hug and you say, I'm not going to hug you. I don't want to. No, thank you. No, thanks. No hugs. No more hugs.
3: Could you even say, listen, I may have made a mistake and led you on, but I want to stop this here. You work at my grocery store and I'm a shopper at the grocery store. We don't hug. Does that sound beyond rude or
1: no,
3: is that fair?
1: It's a little bit rough. I think that is fair. That would be really hard for me to say. That would be very hard for me to say. I feel like, and it also makes it seem like I am participating in this. I feel like just a simple no, you got to start there. It's really hard. And then no is a complete sentence. Not no, oh, I'm so sorry. I hope that this doesn't hurt your feelings. No, just no thanks.
0: No, I'm okay.
1: Nope. No hug. No hug. You've got to stop it there and then go on with your thing. I know I'm so worried about everyone's feelings in all of this. Why do I care?
3: Well, I think that it's one of those mistakes a lot of us make. You don't nip it right there.
1: Right.
3: And then you find yourself with this in
1: a growing problem.
3: Situation where you go.
1: Out of politeness, you don't nip it.
3: That's why I asked that to you, though, because I would have absolutely been like, bro, what are you doing?
1: Right.
0: Right.
3: Back up.
1: But you probably would have been like, no, long before that
3: First hug.
1: I mean, they had graduated to the hugs, but it starts with the little questions and the little ha ha ha's, and they're chatting about kids and they're, he's working that end of it and she's being polite and not just cutting off the conversation. That's what needs to happen. It feels rude, but he's being rude. He's being the one who's being rude.
3: Well, here's
1: no more questions.
3: From the standpoint of a guy who's in some grocery, I've worked grocery. I was a kid, but I've worked. It's mind-numbingly boring. So boring. I mean, it sounds like he's a
1: stalker or something.
3: And you face the shelves. So you turn all the, the logos out.
1: Stalks the shelves. Yeah.
3: You do all that stuff. It's beyond boring. Often people who love it are people who are kind of on the antisocial side and I like prefer to, I don't have to deal with customers. I'm just going to get this thing. I'm
1: facing all those things, right?
3: From this shelf and it's going to look perfect and I didn't have to talk to anybody. Mm. Like that's, some people go for that job for that reason. This guy's probably desperate for attention, right?
1: Probably. And Jess is not picking up what she's putting down.
2: And one more from okay. Grocery store folks have been chiming in. I worked at this grocery store from the 925 for 17 years in management. We had a guy who we found out was making female customers uncomfortable with hugs. She probably isn't alone and should tell somebody.
3: Mm.
2: That's my thing, is I have a feeling this is not isolated with this dude. And like if you went to a manager and said, your employee's making me uncomfortable with these hugs. Can you talk to them?
1: Yeah.
2: Like what harm is that? I mean, you're not going to get the guy in, you know, fired probably, but.
3: Most grocery stores are union. So he probably has protections in place, at least for the first warning.
1: But he could be told you cannot hug any of our customers.
3: Right.
2: Yeah. And that's exactly.
1: You should not be engaging them in conversation. If they ask you a question about produce or the thing you're stocking. Answer. Other than that, nah.
3: So you go to the front of the store, find the manager, and then you say, listen, I want to shop here.
2: Yeah.
3: And there's one of your employees is constantly making me feel uncomfortable.
2: Yeah, because we also got some texts in. It's like, if you do say something to him, you don't know how he's going to respond either. Like he could be a bit of a psycho and like, have a really bad response, and they'll be even more uncomfortable in the grocery store. I mean, that's what bosses are for there.
1: Mm. I'm really worried. Please let us know what you decide and let us know how it goes. We like feedback. I have one more.
3: Yeah, let's do it.
1: Do you want to do the break first?
3: No.
1: We'll take the break and
3: Oh, you want to take the break? Let's take the break.
1: Let's take the break and we'll come back with one more.
3: All right.
1: Let me tease you with the next one. It's about sex.
3: Oh,
1: and it's kind of crazy.
3: Okay, good.
1: So stick with us through this and we'll do more.
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0: 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Vinny, I know you have a sponsor here, but we're going to do another bad advice.
1: By the way, we are on fire with bad advice right now. Like, it's been fun. Like, we're talking.
0: We talked the whole break about that situation.
1: Last situation. This portion of the bad advice segment for today is brought to you by our promotion director, Danae's marathon run this coming weekend. She is great. Join Alice 97.3 at the San Francisco Marathon on July 26th. This is our promotion director, Danae's first ever full marathon. She's going to be decked out in Alice branded gear, so you won't be able to miss her. She's been training. She's been posting. And it's finally here. The run is happening this Sunday. If you want to support Danae,

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1: Thank you. Mm-hmm. Very nice. Mm-hmm. Bad advice, a segment we normally just do from, say, 7 to 7:30. We have one more.
0: Okay.
1: This is the one I kind of wanted to get to. And although they've all been good today. It's been fun.
0: It's funny. We went back and forth the whole break about the grocery store situation.
1: I know. It's crazy. I can't. Please, please, please, lady who wrote that in, tell us what happens. What do you decide to do? Do it. What happened? Tell us everything. I love hearing what happens. It's like not getting to hear the end, you know? Don't leave us hanging. All right. Bad advice, 973@gmail.com. Anytime you've got any kind of problem, this is an interesting one. And sometimes I feel like I'm getting tricked into saying dirty words.
0: Oh boy.
1: And talking about sex. And this is one of those times. I think I might be. This is from, let's call him P.
2: Okay.
1: That's the first letter of his name. Hey, Sarah. Am I a terrible person? I'm living with a horrible secret that I don't know what to do with. A few weeks ago, I went out to an art and wine festival, had a few too many drinks. As I went to dinner with my fiance and her friends, we decided to partake in a few party favors.
0: What does that mean?
1: That usually means like Coke. But it's not, it doesn't really sound like that's what he's talking about.
3: Could be Molly.
1: Yeah, I don't know.
2: Okay. They were going could where?
1: Be, yeah. What?
2: Where were they going?
1: They went to dinner after went to the Art and Wine Festival, have a few too many drinks. Then they go out to dinner with his fiance and her friends. And it says here they decided to partake in a few party favors. So it could be like a Molly or a
3: MDA.
0: Coke.
1: It could be Coke, though. I wouldn't be like super horny afterward. I'd be like just too busy talking to you about stuff. Mm. But when people take ecstasy, like it can be on. Like, oh, yeah.
0: I've never done that. I don't know that.
1: Well, I haven't done it either, but I hear. That's the review of it.
3: All of those will work to get you excited.
1: Anyway, my fiance, this is back to this guy.
0: Yeah.
1: My fiance's best friend started rubbing my leg under the table, and I knew it was trouble. We all went back to my house, and I soon realized that my fiance and her friend were initiating a threesome. Think of everything that could be done beyond the full-on deed. Australia.
3: Yeah.
0: This is happening. Just to be clear, because I'm not. Two dudes, one lady.
1: No. This is one dude, two ladies.
0: Okay.
1: Yes. His fiance and her best friend.
0: Okay.
1: So writing, the guy is writing, two girls.
0: Got it.
1: And he goes on to try to make me say dirty words. me doing my fiance while she is, okay, all right, there's a whole thing. The only rule was.
0: They have a glorious three-way.
1: They have a glorious three-way.
0: Okay.
1: All this stuff is getting done, except for one thing.
0: Is it where they sit?
1: No.
3: Oh. That's what I thought.
1: I don't
3: too.
1: Even know if that. No. No sex with a friend.
3: Oh.
1: The fiance has laid down the one rule is you cannot bang my best friend.
0: Okay.
2: Okay.
1: But you can do all the other stuff.
0: All right.
1: That you want to.
0: This is before they're fiance, so they're not even married
1: no,
0: yet.
1: No, they're not married. They're together. They're having a glorious three-way.
0: All right. Fun.
1: And the one rule was you cannot bone my best friend.
0: Okay.
1: And then the fiance passes out.
2: The guy.
1: No.
0: No, the girl.
1: The girl. Oh, the
2: no.
1: woman passes out. And while trying to behave, I'm reading now. P says.
3: Oh!
1: Sorry. What are you going to do?
3: It's a very popular name. Who knows?
1: It is. There's a lot of them out there.
3: Yeah.
1: While trying to behave, her friend started massaging me, both of us naked. And she whispers, I have a condom. And we go to the other room and have sex all night long. Now I feel so guilty and I have no idea what to do. I see this chick frequently. My girl has no idea. Please help. I feel so guilty.
2: So this is from the guy who has the fiance. And okay.
1: Then the fiance falls asleep.
2: His fiance falls asleep.
1: The one rule is don't bang her.
2: Oh, man.
3: Put it in the vault, dude. Just put it in the vault. It happened. You're not going to make anybody happy by telling that. That's.
1: I hate to say it. I agree with you.
2: Oh, man.
1: I think sometimes
3: you gotta put it
1: when
3: in the vault.
1: You admit something, it clears your conscience
3: yep.
1: and dumps this thing on somebody else. And now mm-hmm. they look at you in a completely different light.
3: I mean, if they were still doing it, you know, that's a problem. But
1: yeah, if
3: this sounds like a wild
1: it,
3: night of, you know, things, you know, it wasn't that a crazy night.
2: Oh, man.
0: I hate
2: man.
0: To advise someone that, but I think you're both right in that this situation went too far, but it should.
1: You guys were all messed up. It was
0: like
1: a continuation
0: drugs and alcohol
1: of the-
0: involved. It wasn't a normal thing that you would have gone for. She certainly tempted you into it, but you should have said no, and you didn't. I'm surprised, actually, that at that point, after having already done a glorious three-way.
1: They're young people.
0: Okay.
1: Sure. It has to be.
0: What are you, nuts?
1: Like, yeah, I'm all set.
0: I'm good. I already did that tonight.
1: Huh? I have a condom.
0: Oh.
1: Okay, Bob, I see you over there cringing and crying.
2: Oh.
0: Are you going to say he should go to his fiance and tattle on the
1: Before
0: best friend?
1: Before you answer this. Here's why I think here's the only reason I think you should tell your fiance if you think that best friend might tell the fiance. You need to be the one who tells. That's the only scenario
2: oh, man,
1: I can see.
2: This is horrible.
0: So let me ask you this. Okay, so this is just a question. You tell me what you think.
1: Okay.
0: So you're the guy in the scenario and you have absolutely broken the one GD rule your fiance gave you was don't breach the hull over here. And then you went and did that. And now you're sitting there and you say to yourself, let me go get the best friend to swear on her mom's life she'll never talk. And is that wrong too?
1: That is wrong too because you're going to wind up banging her again. So, because you have no self-control,
0: well,
1: you
0: no,
1: loser.
2: It's never the crime, it's the cover up. So,
1: yes.
2: Deciding to go to the best
1: yes.
2: friend and make a pact, that takes it to a whole new level.
1: But I agree.
0: This is,
1: you're
0: okay.
1: just digging a deeper
0: but
1: grave.
0: But hold on, let me just ask you, I'm just trying to play devil's advocate, okay? You're talking about the fiance who's been cheated on now, you're talking about her best friend. And her fiance, the two closest people to her that care most about her, they can't make a pact to never talk?
1: They can, but that is gonna blow up in their faces. How about this? What about this? What if
2: I'm gonna throw up? This
1: he
2: sucks.
1: Goes to her and says, I've thought about this, I've turned it upside down, I had my radio show, people telling me what to do. I feel like we should go together. Contritely and say, the other night when you passed out, we have to admit to you, it meant nothing. We're not doing it again. You know, whatever you got to say. I mean, clearly this is it's.
3: No.
2: I think he should tell her.
3: She'll never unsee that.
1: The relationship with her best friend.
2: I know. I actually don't think so. If they already consented to doing the
1: that's what
2: the
1: I'm saying,
2: three-way, she was into it, they had a great time, then she fell asleep. Finding out later that they hooked up, I think is worse. I think if he comes to her, you know, crying and like, it went too far, I'm so sorry, I had a great time, but like, we never have to do this again. This was my first experience in this, like I totally messed up. I don't know. I think being honest is better.
3: There's an expression, forgiven but not forgotten. And she might forgive him, but it will never be forgotten. And it's going to be uncomfortable with the best friend. And it's not worth it.
2: But the best friend wanted to have sex with him. That was her plan all along.
1: I feel like the only way to save all the relationships in the triangle
2: is to lie forever.
0: Yeah.
1: Well, that is one way. But I...
2: Yeah.
1: I'm telling you, it's going to get found out. The drunken best friend is going to say, yeah, I boned your now husband. That's going to, you just don't want that to happen. I think the two of them need to go to her and say, it was a crazy night. We're here to apologize to you. We did this thing.
0: Okay, well, hold on, though. Let me just ask you this. So now you're in front of the fiance.
1: Yes.
0: The best friend and the husband-to-be
1: yes.
0: are in front of the fiance.
1: Yes.
0: do you come up with a milder story of what happened? Or yes, do you go in sure. with, well, the whole rest of the night?
2: No, no, in you fact, definitely do a mild story.
0: We only broke it off because we heard you rustle in the other room with your morning in bed bowl of cereal. Like, whatever it is, the thing mm-hmm. that, like, so you don't tell the truth, is what you're saying.
2: You, I think no. you tell a milder version.
1: You don't give a blow by blow.
0: What if
1: blow.
0: She says, you say, tell me.
1: Then you tell her.
0: Exactly.
1: You're already too far down
0: what
1: the road.
0: What happened?
2: Oh, okay, maybe you do need to go to the best friend and be like, I'm feeling guilty. I'm thinking about telling her, what do you think about that? And maybe she'll be like, no, let's put it in the vault. And then you can be like, okay, we'll put it in the vault.
3: You want some listener feedback?
1: Yes, the effing yes, vault is yes, not where oh you put goodness. It. I don't know, man.
3: Here's one blaming the victim. It's the fiancé's fault. She agreed to do this, and what the hell did she think would happen? Although his relationship is doomed because he has to tell her, ugh.
1: Yeah.
2: She didn't take enough. That's what happened. And yeah. should have re-upped
1: her. If she waits, if he does not tell this woman, the friend is going to eventually.
0: Why do you think that?
3: Why would the friend tell her?
1: Because they're going to be drunk together and she's going to be like, oh, you know, let's hook up for this person or that person.
2: It's hard to know.
1: It is hard to know.
2: What her intentions are.
1: This is a chick who will do a three-way.
2: She seduced them into the three-way.
3: And she did show up with a condom. Well, maybe she just carries one around.
1: Sure, yeah, maybe. Yeah. Look, this is because there's a third person that is known. He sees her all the time.
0: This is a problem. The problem is it's the best friend, which means the best friend will probably be on the stage at the wedding.
1: Saying, yeah. Okay, I gotta tell you guys this one
0: no,
1: thing.
0: I just mean that's the I amount know. Of interaction the fiance, the guy, and the best friend are gonna have. It'll go on forever. Hopefully they can just be like, you know what? That happened one time. We're not gonna do that again. I'm married. You, this is your best friend. We're going to keep our hands off each other forevermore.
1: I don't like it, man.
0: What do you mean you don't like it?
1: I just feel like...
0: What do you do then?
1: Somebody gets mad and I go get the purse, get the best friend and say, I stand before you today swearing that more happened than I wanted to. And we have agreed we will not do it again. We love you too much. Oh man, this thing is doomed.
0: It's so impossible. Doomed. What it's doomed. Is, so then
2: it's not doomed.
0: The cheating on fiance goes... You're a we now? You two
2: yeah,
0: are a
2: know.
0: We.
3: You two
2: need to go
3: got
2: together
3: to come tell me. Like, yeah, exactly.
1: Whoever doesn't tell her first is on the outs. If he says, I boned your best friend, now the best friend who didn't tell her is on the outs. If the best friend says to her, I banged your fiance, now the fiance who didn't come and tell her, you have to tell her because there's this other person that you see
0: don't
1: all the time
0: you
1: involved.
0: Think that both people feel sufficiently wrong and will be able to just shut the bleep up?
1: Maybe. If only we could trust other humans.
3: 415, there isn't saving a relationship in this scenario. Even if they keep it secret, every time they are together, it's going to be bad.
2: I don't think it was ruined
3: from the time that the three-way got introduced.
2: I don't think it's ruined. I don't think every time they see each other, it's going to be something crazy because they did all do stuff together. Like she knows that they've hooked up, you know? So it's not like they were secretly having an affair.
0: One time. There was this.
2: Oh, I'm sorry, P. I'm so sorry.
0: It's a hard situation. One time there was a friend of my wife's in a spot in the house that I couldn't see her. And I went to the bathroom in an area where she may or may not have seen me go to the bathroom, but I didn't know she was there. And then after the fact.
1: And we're talking like sit down, hang out for a while.
0: I went to the bathroom. I thought I was alone. Yeah. I thought I was alone. I was getting ready.
2: Okay,
0: I was
2: going to
0: go surfing.
2: Okay.
1: Gotcha.
0: The point is. Later, I found out she may or may not have seen or heard things happen. Mm-hmm. It's damaging to the friendship. Mm-hmm. I see her and it comes up, or I see like it's a whole thing. Like I don't know how those two will see each other for the rest of their lives without always thinking about the thing.
1: Yeah,
0: and this was like nothing compared to doing each other all night while the fiance's
1: I also
0: in the other
1: really
0: room.
1: Do not trust this. Well, listen, P, you're also not trustworthy. You know that she said you will do this, but you can't do the full on deed.
0: She gave you a rule.
1: She gave you a rule, and you went, oh, it was so horny though. This I also don't trust this best friend. Like the only way is to both go. I think the only way is to both go together and just admit it.
3: 415, is the best friend the one he should actually marry? I dump my fiance for her bestie. Happily ever after.
1: Jeez. Oh, boy.
2: It's a possibility. You should think about that. Would you rather be with her?
3: 510, the cat's out of the bag. The couple was listening in the car.

0: would be if we could agree that everyone was going to do it and they actually stuck to it. That is the answer.
1: And if they don't start something, like if they don't, you know, secretly hook up again and this turns into an affair and it really was just a one-time thing, I guess you're entitled to your secrets.
0: I would like to say this. I have said this 4 years and you can back me up here. The three-way is the first step to the end of the relationship.
2: You know what's so weird is they haven't even gotten married yet and they're already having three ways.
0: Because I know that that's like, and they're gonna have more. I'm sure that this isn't like, oh, let's do this before we get married. No, these are people who are open to that, but she's got this one rule. Like, I feel like this is doomed no matter how you slice it.
1: No, it's not doomed.
0: Okay. Tell me why.
1: Because he's listening and I don't want him to think his life's doomed.
0: No, your life is doomed. You're with the wrong woman, obviously.
1: Sorry, P.
0: Sorry, P.
1: Oh,
0: how can we be late? How does this stuff happen? KLLC, KLLC HD1 San Francisco. Sarah and Vinny, Alice's Morning Show. Quick break, and when we come back, I'm sure I probably have something. It's still
2: tons
0: me,
2: of trash,
0: right?
2: I'm okay, sure,
0: yeah. Maybe some good advice.
3: Okay. Alice, 97.3.

0: Alice at 97.3, Sarah and Vinny Alice's morning show, Benson Boone. Today really is the last chance on this thing. You know, three more chances, 905, 1205, 505. We have code words for you. Be listening. And you could win tickets for Benson Boone August 7th at the SAP Center. It's courtesy of Golden Voice. Quickly, I want to mention our dear friend Scott Capurro, longtime friend of the show. He's been on, probably the person who's been on the show the most of all the peoples of the worlds. He has two shows tonight, Barrel Proof in Santa Rosa at 8 p.m. Tomorrow, Sassoon City at True Symmetry at 8 p.m. All the info is on his website, which is scottcapurro.com. One P, two R's, and a whole lot of love. Or so he says. He doesn't seem all that loving to me, but.
1: You know, well, you really got his rap down, though, don't you?
0: Heard it a million times, Ben. As I was just saying, he is a frequent
1: so visitor. Each one of the different bad advices that were written in had us just frothing off the air back and
0: I
1: forth.
0: Know.
1: And
0: we cannot I feel stop. Like maybe I should have saved the one of them for next week or something. I just couldn't not do it.
1: Let me ask you a question beyond what we've already discussed. Have you ever had, I don't know if it's a burning desire is the way or a crush or what the term would best, the best way to describe the feeling, but have you ever had it for one of your friend's boyfriends?
0: Yes.
1: And did you do him?
0: One time I did.
1: Have you ever had it for a friend's boyfriend?
2: No, my friend's boyfriends are ugly.
1: Oh.
2: Every time.
0: But if they were good looking, then what? I wonder if they do that on purpose because they're like, she will definitely steal your boyfriend if you get a cute one.
2: I mean, in middle school, I'm sure I did.
1: Mm. Well, middle school doesn't count.
2: Right.
1: That's the time when the craziness happens.
2: Got it out of my system then.
1: Right. Mm. Huh. Okay.
0: What about you?
1: No.

0: Oh, but I'm sure in my drunken high school days, I hit on anyone, you know, like there's tons of times when I was blacked out.
1: Well, there is that one there's time no you woke excuse. Up in the closet. I mean, you don't even know who that girl was.
0: I'm not saying that's an excuse for my behavior. It's inexcusable. But what I'm saying is I absolutely had times in high school where I was just time traveling. Mm.
2: I think it's okay to have crushes on people in your life that you cannot act on. Like you can't help it if you find someone attractive and if you like them. Just keep boundaries.
0: Well, that's what I was getting at.
1: Enjoy the feeling. It's fun to flirt and
2: we shouldn't deny ourselves that little dopamine.
0: It's in my head that the friend, and look, it's his fault. He's the guy marrying the best friend. I get it. I'm not putting it on her. But she pulled out a condom and went, we can go in the other room and keep going. And he went. I'm wondering if that was something she'd thought about.
1: Engineered.
2: Yes, well, maybe 100%.
0: You think so?
2: Yes, 100%. I said that. She planned. That's exactly what she wanted.
1: That's why I don't trust her. That's why I feel like this is the beginning of the end.
0: Or don't you think it's possible that she went, well, we've done that.
2: Right. I hope so.
0: We've done that. That happened.
2: It's never going to be as good as that time. So, like, don't even think about doing it again. That was the best of the best. That wild, forbidden night. Like,
1: no, if they look each other in the eye, him and the best friend, and go, we'll never do it again. They're definitely going to do it again.
2: No, that's not true.
1: Yes, it is.
0: So the friend that your friend had a boyfriend, you saw him and you were like, oh, that guy's pretty cute. Were you like, he seems to be a great boyfriend too. I kind of want to try him on. Like, how was that in your head?
1: No, it's always drunken stuff, you know?
3: Alcohol
1: is always involved in that kind of thing.
3: By the way, we're talking about bad advice from last hour.
1: Yeah, it's bad advice last hour. You got to go back. It is, I swear to God, I actually feel like the two that we did today, and even technically kind of the third one, they're all like really good conundrums.
0: Yeah,
1: like, tough. What do you, and they are tough because it depends who you are and which of the roles you're playing in them that you would make your decision as to how you would handle it.
2: Yeah, even all the texts we've gotten, everyone's split.
1: Yeah.
2: On what to
0: do. Really?
2: Yeah.
3: Yeah.
1: What are people saying about what people should do in this scenario? So the scenario is three-way, which was okay with the fiance. She says, yeah, let's do it.
0: Two girls,
1: one guy. The girls are
0: best friends, and the guy is the husband-to-be.
2: And he's the one who wrote in.
1: He's the one who wrote in because the only rule was we can do all the stuff. All the kinds of things that can be done, but he can't breach the hull on you, best friend.
3: A lot of people are just blaming the friend. Was this a setup, 650, to test to see if he would follow through on his fiance's wishes or give in and be tempted by the best friend? I don't think she set this up.
0: The wife would have set up a test like that.
1: If she does, you're better off not marrying her.
2: Yeah, 100%. Then there's your answer right there. If someone set up a test like that for you.
1: Right, that's called entrapment.
2: Gave you drugs.
1: Right. And gave the condom to the guy, like, hey, see if he goes for it. Well, I mean.
2: He's just a dumb boy at the end of the day.
1: Yeah, he is just a dumb boy.
3: One text that made us laugh in this room was 707. Are the three-way people hot? Because if they're ugly, then this was all just a waste of our time and it doesn't matter. These people better be nine.
0: Yeah.
2: That's the best text we've ever gotten.
0: They better be nines.
1: That is a good one.
2: I was picturing them as nines, by the way.
1: Oh, yeah. They're really hot. They're like total Love Island contestants, right? I mean, obviously.
2: Everyone's in bikinis.
1: Right. Oiled up. Hair's perfect.
3: 925, the same thing happened to my friend. Flirtatious relationship with bestie and husband-to-be. Friend passed out. Fiancé and bestie did the deed. Bestie confessed days before the wedding. The wedding went on, but they ended up getting a divorce.
1: The bestie confessed. Listen, she is probably feeling as guilty as P is feeling. They need to go and just admit it.
2: I don't know. People are entitled to their secrets. I'm so conflicted. I said both things.
0: We were just talking about this off the air. They did everything but that with her there. Yes.
1: Just quickly tell her that you did it and move on.
0: I was thinking that those two should say, we both love her. We made a mistake. It's never going to happen again. The end. shut your mouth, I'll shut my mouth, let me have my
1: they
0: life.
1: They see each other all the time, they are definitely going to bone again.
0: Oh, no, that's I don't not think true. So. That doesn't necessarily
2: mean. We only find out about the affairs where the people go too far, but I'm sure there's tons of one-off cheatings where the person never does it again. And the
1: only old
2: continues.
1: One-off cheating.
0: Well, what if successful deep down marriages. Inside he's like, you know what this did? It confirmed that she's the woman, the one woman for me.
2: And here's the thing. He didn't say that in his email, did he? I really wish he had.
1: And
2: that would really have helped.
1: That would have gone a long way. But here's the other problem. And as I'm going to repeat it again, when you open the door to a three-way, that is the beginning of the end. That is why you can't do this stuff. Like, you're not even married yet, and you're already so bored with sex that you're having extra partners. And come on.
0: I'll tell you this. When the sex dries up, maybe it won't. I've heard in marriages it doesn't always happen. But if it does dry up, the best friend will become that, oh, I do remember she was pretty receptive to me. If I can't get it here, maybe I can get it there. And then there's the best friend going, hi, how you doing?
2: Mm. Or maybe every 3 years they have a wild night like this and it keeps things fresh and exciting.
0: I like that.
3: Okay, one more text and then, I don't know, maybe we'll do something.
1: We're all saying different.
0: We'll do something else.
1: I don't care if we do.
3: We've been on this for a while.
1: I'm having fun with it.
3: 510, if you cared anything about that girl, you'd never let that other girl pretend to be her friend for the rest of her life. That's just wrong. They both made a mistake and need to pay for it. She shouldn't be lied to for the rest of her life. Oh, whatever, lie, schmide, just keep it in the vault.
0: I would agree with that if they hadn't already done all the stuff in a bedroom together.
1: All of it together.
0: Like they were all together and in on it.
2: The friend tried to do it ethically. She tried to go the ethical route by including the fiance.
0: Right.
1: Okay. Should we close it down?
0: We can close it down.
3: Yeah.
1: I would say we're certainly receptive to a continuing influx of texts.
0: 800-400-3697.
1: Yeah, we could revisit this at some point. But here's something else that has caused some argument in the internet community.
0: Okay.
1: Oprah has made some comments on work-life balance. And I will say this, without predicting what Bob will say, I completely agree with Oprah.
0: Okay.
1: So let me see if I can get to just the isolated quote here.
0: I love this kind of stuff because I certainly had no work-life balance whatsoever for a period of time in my life. None at all.
1: So I'm going to have to cobble this together, okay? There are 5,000 places where you can comment on this stuff. It's really all over the place. Oprah says, I think when you're not free, not completely free, you can't make decisions based upon what you want. Noting that this is advice she gives to young women who are just entering the workforce. This is what I say to my girls who are graduating from college and starting their first jobs. And they're talking to me about work-life balance at this point. I go, you ain't going to have no work-life balance at 22. And this is an interview with Kiki Palmer. So she is occasionally interjecting here. Oprah says, you're not supposed to have it. According to Oprah, work-life balance is something that's earned over time, not something that exists from day one. You're supposed to lay in it, lay in the work. There are lots of times when I had to do what was necessary instead of what I wanted. You have to do what you have to do, what you need to do until you can do what you want to do. So
0: I agree with that. And that's absolutely the way I live my life for sure.
1: Bob, your thoughts?
2: It depends how ambitious you are. I mean, if you want to be Oprah, who is one of the most successful people of all time, then yes, you have to do that. But if you are happy with a comfortable life and middle management or whatever, then you don't have to do that.
0: I agree with you on that too. But I will say one of the drives that I guarantee you Oprah had, and I know it was in my head for sure, and I'm still not as good as I'd like to be. But one of the things is I want more opportunity to get good at this. Mm-hmm. I need the reps. I want to go to work. I'm waiting for the phone call so I can drop whatever dumb thing I'm doing that's not that and go do that.
2: Yeah, but you're lucky you found your passion. Not everybody gets
0: understood
2: to do that.
0: I'm just saying, though, that it's not necessarily that I'm giving it up just for the money. I'm giving it up to get better at what it is I hope to one day, the job I hope to one day be able to fill.
2: And I think that's the key. If what you're chasing is money, you will never be satisfied because there's always going to be a level higher than you. There's always going to be someone making more money.
1: It's true. And the richer you are, the more you're like, oh my God, I'm poor.
2: And then if you've spent your whole early life, you know, becoming a workaholic, you won't know how to not become a workaholic too. Like it'll be your habit and you won't be able to have a life because you haven't built one.
0: One thing that's embarrassing, especially when I've heard you speak on the way you handle your day-to-day life, is that all of the things that made me who I am along the way dropped out. And so I wasn't surfing. And I wasn't seeing my friends and the people that who make me who I am. And and all of that stuff starts to fall away from you as you pursue blindly this thing that has yet to be defined. And it's embarrassing to look back at that and go, I wasn't at my friend's wedding. I didn't go to the one surf trip I could have gone on because and that's a look back where you go, Jesus Christ, maybe a little balance would have been nice.
2: But to make it to the top in most things, you
1: give it all up.
2: You can't make those concessions.
3: I agree with Oprah, but I think part of it is that I probably just resent the fact that I did it that way. And I'm still, you know, but I look at all the time about things I don't do because I put it off for work. And as I'm getting a little older now, I'm like, yeah, maybe I need to rethink that attitude a little bit. Mm-hmm. But I mean, you know, that's part of it. It's just like, well, I had to do it this way, so you should have to do it that way. But maybe not. Maybe people can
1: The fun thing about this story, as I'm reading it and looking at it on different sources and where people are debating it, there are some beautifully put support comments, and there are some really good argument ones. I'll read you a couple of the arguments.
0: Okay.
1: We don't need to chronically overwork. That's a generational thing. The younger generation are learning how to make money and do what they want. There's room for many avenues, but I don't believe fully in that ideology. Okay, and here's another one. Okay, respectfully, I disagree on this take. Love Oprah, but she more than anyone can speak to and understand that is a systematic reason why we aren't able to have work-life balance. We are a part of a greedy capitalist society. We could be paid fair wages. We could have access to healthy food. Marginalized neighborhoods could have access to healthy resources. But it's by design that we are not experiencing that. So the result is you have to grind to get away from that. So there's that. Also, here's one. Anti what Oprah was saying. Later is not guaranteed. Many things that people postpone, like travel, you might not be able to do later because of your health or travel policies. Hence, I believe in balance now. Allow yourself some fun while also setting the foundation for later.
2: 100%. And that's how I've always lived my life. But if you're lucky enough to find something that you actually love doing, then it won't feel like you're giving up other stuff.
1: I actually agree with that. I don't think that everyone is going to get their dream job or be a, you know, ballerina because they put the work in. Like, not everybody gets there. You're never going to be, a superstar, rock star, like, whatever it is. So there's something to be said for starting that work, like laying down boundaries and starting that as you work. I'm not feeling it today. My energy's off. I'm going to take a day off. I don't like that. But, you know, taking your work home with you. No, you don't pay me for that. I'm here to do the work that I'm paid for. And I live big on my weekends and my vacations or whatever. But if you are like Oprah, or I even feel like us, I love this job. I pursued radio. I could, as soon as it bit me. And I feel like you're getting a little chunk of that too, Bobby. Like,
2: I feel a sting.
1: Well, yeah. And I'm watching you. I'm not saying that you're not still partying and doing all the young kid stuff, but you are definitely making choices that benefit you showing up here well-rested and ready to work.
2: 100%. Because I can't wait to do this. And so if that's how you feel about work, then yeah, Oprah's strategy all the way.
1: Right. And if you don't care about work like that, then, you know, relax. It's fine.
2: Yeah, take that mental health.
0: Well,
1: No, don't do that.
0: I was with someone who had gone to college and finished because I didn't finish. I chased, I one of my bosses along the way gave me the exact opening I was looking for, which was, if you want to do radio, you're already in, bro, and you're good. You're going to be fine. Like, yeah. Just
1: no more school.
0: And I went, okay, I quit school. Like, right then, I went, I'm out of that. Forget that. But I was with someone who went to school, got her degree, but she was like, I don't care about work. I go to work to just get that over with so I can hang with my friends and do stuff.
1: Have
0: with
1: the
0: you.
1: Money and, to
0: and,
1: do
0: and
1: stuff.
0: And I was like, yeah, but you spend so much time there. Wouldn't it benefit you to just put a little thought into where you're going to put your energies? Just a little. Like, not just pepper the world with resumes and take the first gig offered. Maybe decide you want to like it or whatever. And she just didn't, it didn't
1: that
0: resonate
1: was not
0: for her
1: a priority for her.
0: She just didn't care.
1: I do my time. I get my money. Mm-hmm. I go have my fun.
0: So there's different ways of looking at that, yeah, for definitely. Sure.
1: Anyway, if you want to read, I want to say it's Kiki Palmer has her own podcast. It had a cute name too, but I don't have it right in front of me here. And so Oprah is on it talking about this, and that's where everything is. Everyone's taking chunks of it and putting it's all over the internet, breaking the internet today.
0: And I think Oprah is a great person to sit back and, because she's retired or mostly retired, she can look back over her career and kind of speak on this stuff.
1: Yes.
0: But I don't
1: know. She's 72 now. She's like, I do whatever I want now.
0: I don't know how the conversations went. She certainly maxed out that daytime talk show slot financially and other. Because like, remember the big stars that wanted to be on her last mm-hmm. year? Like,
1: yep.
0: Travolta's just whatever you want, Oprah. Like, what is that guy's deal?
1: Right.
0: They all love her. She's reached the top. So, but if you were to go to her and say, what were the downsides? What things went badly for you right. in life because of your blind pursuit for money and success? And I'm sure she would say, well, my health was always a subject on the show. Because it was always affected by the amount of work I did, right?
1: Right. Well, and just not being able to nurture relationships. She does seem to have a couple of close friends. And I've always felt like that was one of the strengths with her, was that she was kind of no nonsense. And while she was incredibly ambitious, she was not advising people to, you know, grind their fingers into the ground necessarily. She just sort of like work smart and have a strategy for where you want to get to, but be focused on that. Don't just like flip through your life and think things are going to happen for you.
0: Right.
1: Like her whole thing is that best life thing. I just thought that some of the comments she made about, you know, you don't get that early in your life as you're trying to figure out who you are and what you're going to do and how you're going to make your money and how you're going to establish yourself as a person. You're going to get a whole lot less work life balance.
0: I do think, and I think that, and however you've been brought up, that's your deal. That's fine. I was brought up, I remember the times at the dinner table at 16 and my dad would go, and this is 16, but that was the time he would go, I hope you're thinking about what you're going to do because you're not going to be staying here. And I'd be like, well, Jesus Christ. But that what he was setting me up for, we don't have the money to keep you in what is that term? That
1: the you, man, the manner to which you become accustomed.
0: We're not going to be funding your 20s. He was making it clear, and I definitely took that to heart and went, it's on me.
1: Yeah. You got to get out. You got to find a way.
0: There's no raft. There's no rescue donut. There's nothing there for you. Figure it out.
1: Mm. People won't do that now. They're too, it's too mean. They're like, oh, that's so mean. I can't say that to my kids. You going to say that to your kids?
0: I am not.
1: Yeah.
0: What I'm going to say to my kids is, Dad wants you to stay with him forever.
1: Forever and ever.
3: Oh.
1: Oh my God. Well, that's what you're going to get then. Okay. We're out of time. What's coming up?
0: It's drive-through day. So we'll talk a little bit about food and more after these.
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0: Alice at 97.3. Sarah and Vinny, Alice, the morning show. Wednesdays are Battle of the Generations. Bridge the Gap happens this coming week. We've already got a new person playing for Gen X. That's crazy. The turnaround is goodbye, Giovanni. Hello, Peggy.
1: Peggy.
0: That's right. So Zillennial Eric is coming back, which is exciting, you know, for the Zillennials, I guess.
1: Peggy.
0: But Peggy's coming in for us.
1: Okay.
0: Yeah.
1: All right,
0: Peg. Do you have a town for her?
2: I don't, actually.
0: Yeah. I want to know where she hails from.
2: Yeah, I'll get it.
0: Like, I wouldn't have been if Peggy was from Petaluma.
3: Or San Leandro.
0: Oh. But or Gilroy.
2: I will say...
1: Smooth.
2: Yeah, real good. She's been very patient.
0: San Jose, even. That would work as well.
2: She applied a long time.
0: Oh, did she?
2: Yeah, a while ago.
1: Oh, Peggy.
2: Peggy. I'm glad to get her on.
0: All right, Peggy. So we'll meet you on this coming Wednesday for Bridge the Gap, which is a really fun battle pitting the generations against each other. 10 questions, play along in your car.
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0: That's nice.
1: I need to warn you before I even give you your weather.
0: Oh, are you going to rip one or something?
1: What?
0: Nothing.
1: The hell?
0: Just, you know, thanks
1: when
0: for the warning.
1: When do I do that to you?
0: I don't know, but that's why you're offering me a warning. I'm like, well, I guess you
1: when
0: you
1: has
0: know.
1: That happened? Ever in our 30 years?
0: He never farts.
2: Really?
0: Never.
2: Never had farts. One time.
0: Not once.
1: Name the time.
0: No, I'm saying not once. I said it. But that's why I thought you were giving me, I'm like, what is he issuing a warning for?
1: It's important who you work with in a situation like this because we are in a windowless room.
0: Yes. Oh, I concur.
1: For 4 hours together.
0: If there was a problem, yo, I'd solve it and sit in that studio over there. I would find a way to not be in the same studio as you.
1: Yo, I'd solve it?
0: Yeah. Hello. Pick up the beat while my DJ revolves it.
2: Ice, baby.
0: You know what's so funny? We've been saying, if you got a problem.
2: Yo, I'll solve.
0: No, but we haven't been saying that part.
2: Oh.
0: We've been saying, if you have a problem, you could send us your problem to Bad Advice. And then all of a sudden, I don't know why, whenever that was a couple weeks ago, I'm like, the rest of the, I was like, oh yeah, that is from Ice Ice Baby.
1: From now on.
0: Now it's always in my head.
1: Okay.
0: Yeah, I'll solve it.
1: Starting any minute, I believe it's Sunday, it's Shark Week. Everyone.
2: Yay!
0: So, Shark Week.
1: What do you mean, yay?
0: Oh my God. I'm going to get, don't look at, what's, do you have a list of the shows in front of you?
1: No.
0: That's good.
1: I hate Shark Week.
0: I'm going to do a Shark Week, yes or no, is this a show from this year's Shark Week? Didn't I have one of those?
2: You did one once.
0: Okay.
1: Let me try and find it. It's old news. Don't even.
0: No, I'm going to try and find it.
1: You've already done it once.
2: No, it's breaking. Why do you hate it so much?
1: Why do you think?
2: Well, I mean, it's just documentaries.
1: Have you ever seen a great white shark chasing bait and they pull the bait and that thing just opens its mouth and it's like a car could fit in there?
2: Yeah.
1: Yeah.
0: Okay, here's one. CSI, chomp scene investigation, real or fake?
2: Oh, are we going to do it now? Or
0: just one, one. Just to give you a little flavor. Real or fake?
3: Real.
2: Real.
1: I am not playing your game.
0: You have to
1: play. No, I'm not playing.
0: But it's training. You're having so much fun. Don't be such a baby. Oh my God.
2: Stand your
0: CSI,
2: ground.
0: Chomp scene investigation.
1: I'm not telling you with my answer. Go on.
0: No, they both lost. You could have just said fake and you would have got a point. But no, you had to be a brat about it.
1: Well, yeah, I told you I hate Shark Week. Who's being the brat? I said, I'm warning you about Shark Week. I hate it.
0: Vinny,
1: I will avoid it.
0: I'm sorry to point out to you that when you bring something up and then follow it up with, oh, I hate that, you're just asking for it. I am delivering what I thought you were asking for.
1: I wasn't asking for that. I wasn't
0: at all. Well, too bad. I'm going to do this.
2: Is that minus one for Vin?
0: That's minus
1: one
0: for Vin.
1: Minus one me. Fine. Blue skies overhead in downtown San Francisco as we broadcast live.
0: Blue
1: it's a nice
0: skies.
1: Day. Sunny and highs in the mid-80s. And we're kind of locked in a weather pattern as I see it.
0: I like that.
1: So
0: nice day after nice day after nice day.
1: Mm-hmm. If you like today, you'll like tomorrow. And so on.
0: There we go.
1: All right. Today is National Tequila Day.
0: Is it?
1: Mm-hmm.
0: Well, that's convenient.
1: It's also national. Convenient for what?
0: For my tequila consumption.
1: Oh, are you going to go hit that hard later?
0: Okay. Well,
1: do you like tequila?
0: I actually, there's a few, usually go to vodka soda. But I mean, a margarita, a ranch water, a Paloma.
1: What's a ranch water?
0: It's like a Paloma, but with no grapefruit in it.
1: Okay, I don't know what a Paloma
0: is. It's a shot of tequila, a half a lime, and fill it to the top with, squeeze all the juice out of half a lime and then fill it to the top with soda water. And it's just.
1: You like it.
0: It's delightful. You gotta have good tequila, though.
1: It's also National Cousins Day.
0: Oh, I love my cousins so much.
1: I know
0: much.
1: That you do. I
0: oh,
1: know.
0: Oh, my God. My
1: I'm
0: poor
1: very
0: cousins.
1: Aware. We're all
0: oh,
1: very aware.
2: Speaking of cousins, I was walking down the hall and Marcy and I were talking. First of all, she said she would not kick me out of bed for eating cereal. That's one thing.
0: Shake your move, dude. What are you doing?
1: She's listening to our show while she's doing
2: hers?
1: No,
2: we were talking. She's like, what are you guys talking about today? And it was right after that break. And I'm like, oh, they're giving me heck because I like to eat cereal in bed. What's the big deal?
0: Oh, we gave him heck. We gave him heck, but we gave him heck.
2: Yeah, you gave me heck. But she brought up, she's like, you know, Sarah introduced me to her cousin Tucker, and you know we've been talking. So
0: I told you about
2: that. I know. If that I'll have to come in if you know anything goes on there. I'm like, absolutely, because we're fascinated by Tucker.
1: Here's what's
2: have
1: weird
2: been for
1: about
2: years,
1: this story,
2: and now we're fascinated with you.
0: Yeah,
1: Marcy, we're talking about Marcy's Playground, a show down the hall here in this building. It's an Odyssey station. It's Live 105.
0: She's on the same time as us, so you probably won't like her. So you don't check her out.
1: But she's on one of the great stations in the Bay Area. She's a radio show host. I would think she'd be beating. That's not the right way to say that.
0: Telling the boys to turn around and leave.
2: Put an egg on your shoe and beat it.
0: Yeah. Yes. Exactly.
1: She's not beating people off. My point is that she's in a situation where she should have an endless supply of options.
0: Yes.
1: But she's going to date your cousin in Ohio.
0: Not. I was trying to convince him. He was all bummed out after he didn't do well at the whatever golf tournament
1: the US
0: he was
1: Open.
0: At. Right. And I said, why don't you forget your golf trip you're going on. Just come hang out with me. I'm having a party. Oh, I got a single friend who's coming. She's real cute. And not even unfortunate. It is silly because they live on opposite coast, so nothing can ever happen.
1: Right, that's my point, is she could date whoever she wants right now here
0: Why
1: in
0: does
1: the Bay
0: she
1: Area?
0: Need someone who's across the country?
1: She is smoking hot.
0: But they're both,
1: they're into it.
0: Into each other.
1: Okay.
0: Like, he's written me 50 times. She's so gorgeous. She's so gorgeous.
1: She is.
0: And apparently they continue to talk, and she's all like, oh, your cousin. Oh, your cousin. Oh, his teeth. Oh, I love his teeth.
1: His teeth?
0: Because he's got jacked up teeth. She's like, I love jacked up teeth.
2: Oh. Really?
0: I know. Isn't that funny? Teeth.
1: He's got jacked up teeth, and she's like, I love that.
0: She's like, I secretly think that jacked up teeth are really sexy. And I smiled at her with my snaggle tooth.
1: Well, they fixed your teeth with that gum surgery, so your teeth are all better
0: now. Oh,
1: yeah,
0: that is true, right? Sure, that worked great.
1: It did work great.
0: Mm.
1: Anyway.
0: Thanks for reminding me about how great my mouth is now.
1: National Tequila Day, National Cousin Day, National Drive-Through Day as well.
0: Drive-Through.
1: Yeah, drive-throughs. The drive-through, the old let me grab something to eat. It's the American way.
0: When's the last time you were in a drive-thru line?
1: Not that long ago.
0: Really? For what? Mm-hmm. What'd you go for?
1: Occasionally, I will go to the In-N-Out Burger off of the highway. I guess it's 280 at that point. And drive-thru, they're open at 10:30.
0: Oh, that's so
1: great. Or 10:15. And I always just have this. This is so funny. I had to quit sweets. That's the thing.
0: Yeah.
1: I've quit for 3 months and
0: does that mean
1: ongoing.
0: Soda and shakes?
1: I don't get soda and I don't get shakes, but I went through not that long ago and I'm like, I will have a double-double, no veggies, just meat, spread, cheese, and a fry. And then I'm sitting there while there's anything else with that. And I'm like, I could get a shake and no one would know. I don't have to tell Maddie. And I don't have to tell.
0: You would, though.
1: I know I That's would. The thing That's about, the stupid thing about
0: you
1: me.
0: You know what? You realized in time.
1: I went, I can't get, I'm going to just nothing else. Thank you.
0: It would
1: you.
0: Burn a hole in your mouth. It's like the pocket with a hole in it, just right out the side of your mouth.
1: I would tell my wife before I even got to dinner.
0: You text
1: time
0: her that I just right after you. I just ordered a shake. There's nothing I can do about it now.
1: I am such a loser.
0: You're not a loser. You didn't do it.
1: I didn't do it. You're right.
0: You're a winner.
1: Because I answer to the people. I like you. And the misses and all the other people. Mm. Anyway, where was I? Oh, yeah. National drive-thru day. While many people wouldn't say fast food is cheap anymore, a lot of us appreciate the convenience as long as the line keeps moving. In-N-Out of all of them might be the one where you'd go, I would love to, but that line circles seven times around that you know, block. No. But if you go at 10:15, there's no line.
0: Yeah.
1: Anyway, back to the... So, as long as the line keeps moving, the convenience is worth whatever it costs. The fastest drive-thru is Taco Bell. They rank number one for the fifth. What do you mean? You don't like Taco Bell?
0: Well,
1: I mean, right now there's
0: right
1: a
0: now
1: bit
0: I'm
1: of
0: like
1: issue.
0: I don't want to think about Taco Bell. You know what I like is the Mexi Melt, which I don't even know if they have that on the. I've been ordered, when I go there, I would order that, but I don't even think it's on like the main menu anymore, but they still make it for you.
2: I think so, yeah.
0: Is it?
2: Yeah.
0: Yeah, I like that.
1: The Mexi Melt.
0: The Mexi Melt. It's really just their meat inside a rolled up, and a bunch of cheese inside of a rolled up tortilla, like a flour tortilla.
1: So a burrito.
0: But it isn't as tiny. It's small.
1: Only like five. A keto?
0: I guess, but not deep fried.
1: Oh.
0: Yeah.
2: Oh.
1: A Mexi Melt. Huh?
2: The they note. Permanently took it off the menu in 2019, but it had a return in 2024 for a limited time.
0: But you can always order one. They've got all the stuff for it. If you ever say...
2: You get a cheesy roll-up and add seasoned beef and pico de gallo, and that's basically the same thing.
1: A cheesy roll-up. Huh?
0: Okay.
1: Anyway, it's national, you know, fast food, drive-through day, whatever. So
0: I'm hungry thinking about that. Mm.
1: You are?
0: Yeah.
1: About the Mexi Melt?
0: No, about drive-thrus in general.
1: Oh.
0: You got me started with the hunger, with the double-double.
1: Yeah. What one of my favorite things about this show, it happens almost every time food comes up, is Sarah will go, oh, I really want that. I gotta write John a note to make me, and she just puts in her food order in the morning, and like between, you know, six
0: well, he's
1: going to
0: go shopping in a little while, and he's
1: got to
0: pick up the stuff that for the thing I need.
1: So is he going to make you Mexi Melts tonight, or? I mean, I'm sure he can make them.
0: You know what? I actually think he probably has a plan tonight, because it's Friday night, and my kid and his boyfriend are here, so.
1: Oh, it's a family dinner.
0: Probably.
1: Night.
0: I'm going to see if I can get everyone to watch Obsession with me.
1: Oh, I really don't think that's good for, you know,
0: no,
1: watching.
0: That's good. That's a good time.
1: With a possible future family member.
2: It's family fun, that movie.
1: Oh, it's the darkest
0: one. Or we could watch Raising Arizona. I'll give them those two choices.
1: Okay.
0: I don't know if I ever made my kids watch Raising Arizona. That I must have, though.
1: Our text number is 800-400-3697. I know I didn't get to much, but, you know, we were off.
0: Oh, no, you did. It was
1: we're
0: great.
1: Off schedule.
0: It's good.
1: All day today.
2: 510, this just in. The Mexi Melt is back. People know these
0: great.
2: Things.
0: I know. Is it now listed? Last time I went through a drive-thru, it was not listed on the menu.
2: I don't know. I just
0: so you can ask
1: how
0: for
1: many
0: it.
1: Mexi Melts do you get when
0: a
1: you
0: bunch.
1: Get
0: you gotta, gotta, you,
1: a bunch?
0: You
1: got to
0: cut
1: a bunch of rolled up.
0: Right. If you would normally order like two big tacos, I think you need three at least of the Mexi Melts. They're smallish.
1: Okay.
0: Good then.
2: Freaking Vinny is adorable from the 707. Not an inauthentic bone in his body. S&V, you're the best.
0: What are they referring to?
1: I have no idea.
2: No, that you have to tell the truth.
1: I don't know why that stuff would come right flying out of my mouth. I don't know.
2: Because
1: really
2: you don't have an inauthentic bone in your body. That's what they're saying.
1: Stupid.
0: And his brain, you know how like everyone has that sort of like turntable of thoughts that they have going? It just goes in, you sort of cycle through all your thoughts that you have. Vinny's is on that... what's the fastest rotation speed? Like
2: 78.
0: Yeah. Oh my God.
1: It all has to fire out the hole.
0: Right. It's like a slingshot, you know? Oh no. Here comes the admission about the blood. Is that a shake?
2: Better out than in.
0: Drive through.
2: 707. Good morning, favorite Alice family. Totally awesome, insightful show today. Just love all of you. Like Connie that. And Napa yeah. listening Thanks. To an Odyssey.
0: It was a pretty good show
1: Hey,
0: today.
1: Connie.
0: This
1: Some
0: has
1: people
0: been a
1: call
0: great
1: me
0: week.
1: Connie, too.
0: Well, you are.
1: I autocorrect to Connie. And yeah. Bonnie.
2: 415, could you please wish my husband Todd a happy birthday? He's 60 today, and I think he's in a state of disbelief.
0: Oh, my God, Todd. Congratulations on making it to 60. I'm also a 1966 baby. I'll be turning 60 a little later this year.
1: Oh,
0: I'm not
1: what?
0: Afraid of it. I'm doing it. I'm staring down the barrel of 60. How's it going over there, Todd? Happy
1: Is that
0: birthday.
1: True? This year you go 60.
0: I'm 59 right now.
1: Oh.
0: I go 60.
2: Another 5 when I was saying the Mexi Mount is at a limited time in Alameda and San Leandro.
0: Oh, San Leandro and Alameda?
2: Yeah.
0: Wow.
2: Yeah.
0: Huh.
2: It's pretty good stuff.
0: I wonder if they have that in Petaluma and Santa Rosa and stuff.
2: I'm sure. Gilroy. Those are great cities. In fact, the best cities in the Bay. Could be the best cities in the
0: What's
2: Bay.
0: What's that? What are you doing
3: I was
0: with
3: fist
0: that?
3: Bumping.
0: Oh, God. Is that what that was? That was
2: I
0: very
2: thought she
0: suggestive.
2: Was doing something else over there.
3: What?
0: Wow.
2: Yeah, that's kind of gross.
0: Very Sabrina Carpenter in that one picture.
2: Yeah.
1: What is happening?
2: 510, I want updates on all your bad advices today.
0: I know.
2: Yeah,
0: please write back to us, everybody. The bad breath one, the being accosted in the supermarket one, and the three-way. The glorious three-way one.
2: 707, hi, all. Oh, my brother, when he was 12 years old, actually caught a great white shark, period. It was a 4-foot baby one. We were talking about sharks.
0: A 4-foot baby one?
2: Yeah, great white
0: shark. That seems still pretty dangerous. Oh, look at all these names for shows.
2: Another shark one, 707, you know, because I know Vinny enjoys them. In my opinion, Sarah insists on the Sharks game at the end of the show. Vinny is allowed to forfeit and then head out early to start his weekend.
1: Oh, that sounds great. Is that, no, that sign
0: that's
1: Matt?
0: Not, that's not okay.
1: Is that sign John Allers by any chance? Otherwise, I don't know that I'm going to be able to walk out of here.
2: Yeah.
0: I'm not listening. I'm reading stories about great whites right now. And coming up in a second here, we have your last chance to win Benson Boone tickets.
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1: How do you do it? I really...
0: How do I? I have no idea. I find myself in it going, hopefully this goes well. H-O-T, HOT! Ow, it's hot. That's hot.
1: It is hot.
0: Hot is this hour's code word. There's only a couple more code words. This is like practically your last
1: chance.
0: Wait, did
1: you just say the last chance? You just said last chance.
0: It's not even the penultimate chance. It's like the double penultimate chance.
1: Oh, jeez.
0: Hot is this hour's code word. Today is the last day of the last chances. 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
2: Your last
0: actual last chance at 5:05, courtesy of Golden Voice. 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So whoever it is, I apologize. I'm sure you are great at the rest of your job, Danae.
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0: 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We really, and many of our listeners, really want responses to all of this week's problems. I want follow-up. I want other people's opinions on it. These are all three super fun ones. Mm-hmm. So, if you missed any of them, go back and either watch the show, the live show later on YouTube, or just get our podcast. It's so easy.
1: I have
0: 7
1: a story.
0: O'clock and 8 o'clock.
1: When I do the news, I mm-hmm. won't do the news. I'll do this story for you. I know the conclusion, but what I'm going to do is tell you this setup.
0: Okay.
1: And then you're going to tell me what you do.
0: Okay.
1: And then I'll tell you how it concluded. And I'll be interested to see if you pick the right thing.
0: I'm interested to play your little game.
1: Okay.
0: Pin. I also have a game for you later.
1: I don't want to play your game. You can keep your game.
0: This is a big weekend for some Muzak. Jimmy Eat World is at the Toyota Pavilion in Concord tonight, and Ed Sheeran's at Levi's tomorrow.
1: Oh, I know. Huge.
0: Yeah.
1: Okay.
0: It's a lot of stuff happening. You know, it's the summer concert series. It's out there. You know, next week, I'm not sure what day of the week the first is. I want to say it might be next weekend. Sarah McLachlan is at the Toyota Pavilion. It's funny because I've been thinking about her a lot just because like Lilith Fair and Olivia Rodrigo's doing her whole like ladies mm-hmm. thing. And
1: well,
0: it's just
1: also,
0: like the early days of this station.
1: Taylor Swift just, that's where why I thought of her. Taylor Swift did this song for Toy Story 5.
0: Right, yes.
1: Well, as soon as I heard that was happening, I went, how are you going to top the Sarah McLachlan song?
0: So good.
1: In, is it Toy Story 2?
0: It is.
1: That moment is yeah. one of the moments.
0: Somebody loves me.
1: Mm-hmm.
0: Loved me. Listen to this, all these people who are coming in. So Jimmy Eat World, Ed Sheeran, Suki Waterhouse, John Legend, Lil Wayne, The Fix, Sarah McLachlan, Violent Femmes, AC/DC, Lionel Richie with Earth, Wind, and Fire, Benson Boone, Outside Lands, Corinne Bailey Ray, Patti LaBelle, Santana, Lisa Loeb and Gavin DeGraw.
1: I was going to say, I love hearing all the old 80s bands. They're still like packing it up and yep. hitting the road. Let's go.
0: Toto and Christopher Cross.
1: Oh.
0: and the Romantics. Holy swallowing. Yeah, I didn't mean to choke you up there, bud. All right. Anyways, by the way, if you go to RadioBallets.com, I'm just looking at the Alice concert calendar. You can see all this stuff and see what's happening and what's upcoming. Don't forget, nothing is ever sold out.
1: Right.
0: Not truly.
1: I'll tell you this real quick. Ed Sheeran, you may be on the fence. Dude can.
0: Yes, he puts on a great show.
1: He's really good.
0: Live, he is quite impressive.
1: Mm-hmm.
0: Happening in Santa Cruz tomorrow. This is interesting. This is Oliver Tree's celebration of life. They are going to have caskets for each of his characters. So he had all these different eras. Hello. He was the first to do it. He died. Oliver Tree died in a midair collision in Rio de Janeiro.
1: Nothing
0: last
1: funny
0: month.
1: About that.
0: Nothing
1: I'm so
0: funny
1: sorry.
0: About it
1: I
0: at all.
1: Over at Bob and she was shaking her head because you were the era's crack. My bad.
0: Yeah.
1: Go on.
0: I'll let him take the blame for it. I was the one who cracked the joke, but he's, you know, Oliver Tree's celebration of life is tomorrow in his hometown of Santa Cruz, California. The celebration will have, there are a lot of live performances, unreleased video content, caskets for all the characters. He had three main alter egos. And for his first album, it was an internet troll named Turbo. For his second album, he went with a blonde mullet-wearing cowboy named Shani Bravo. Mm. And Cornelius Cummings was the character he created for his third album. I wonder how that guy is.
1: I don't know enough about him.
0: There are also a ton of guest speakers who include Logan Paul's going to be in your town tomorrow. Diplo. And then there's someone from the H3 podcast. Are you familiar with that, Mr. Podcast? America?
2: No. I mean, I know the name, but I forget who it is.
0: Ethan Klein of the H3 podcast.
2: Nope.
0: There's a limited number of tickets that were available for fans. It is going to stream at 7:30 our time on, it looks like, Oliver Tree's YouTube and Twitch channels. And then all of the proceeds are going to go to Oliver's foundation, which is called Dr. Oliver Tree's Extremely Epic Art Grant for Baby Geniuses. So it's all for a good cause. It's happening tomorrow in Santa Cruz.
3: That's beautiful.
0: It is. It's lovely, isn't it?
3: I mean, you know, sometimes celebrities die and there's a moment of people celebrating and then we all move on. And I still have been seeing tributes to this guy. He really touched a lot of people with his whimsical approach to life. So
0: I had
3: gonna be
0: never heard
3: celebrated.
0: Of this guy. And I asked my son if he knew him. And he was like, yeah.
1: Oh,
0: like,
1: yeah, right.
0: Yeah, right.
1: Yeah, right.
0: Yes.
1: Okay.
0: Yeah, the other son didn't know.
3: It's really funny, too, because I'll be seeing clips of him in interviews from over the years, and he's always in the most insane outfit. Yep. Like, there's this one from a super popular podcast, music podcast, and he's dressed as Shrek. He's like, yeah, but I'm on low budget right now, so, like, this isn't even face paint. He's got, like, regular paint on him. It's dripping off.
0: Oh, God.
3: He looks horrible. And he's talking passionately about his music. It's hilarious.
0: There's a lot. I'm looking at the, it's like a poster for this thing. The Oliver Tree Celebration of Life, which is tomorrow in Santa Cruz. And you see Santa Cruz, by the way. The Quarry Amphitheater. Mm-hmm. They have all these different depictions of him and all these different outfits. And I don't see the Shrek one, but he definitely had some crazy looks going on, and it's a terrible loss.
1: It was a young guy.
0: Yeah, and it was just an aeronautical accident. Is that what we call it? An airplane
1: plane crash?
0: Plane crash?
1: Yeah.
0: Sure. I guess that's actually probably what we call it.
3: Well,
0: why
3: I
0: gotta go
3: the helicopter?
0: Yeah,
3: wasn't it?
0: I think so.
3: Oh, whatever.
0: I don't know. Let me see if it says directly on this thing. No, it just says mid-air collision. But you're right. I think he was like taking a helicopter somewhere. I don't know if
2: it
0: he
2: was
0: hit
2: a
0: another,
2: helicopter.
0: Two helicopters? Or one helicopter and one plane?
2: Oh, I don't know.
0: We'll find out. Let's find out. All right. Or not. Or I'll forget about it in the next 1 minute. Okay, listen. I'm going to ask you a question.
1: Okay.
0: What is, you can pick only one thing. You can pick anything,
1: okay,
0: but you can only pick one
1: all
0: thing.
1: All right.
2: It was two helicopters.
0: Thank you.
1: Thank you. This day.
0: If I ask you, what is one thing that truly bothers you? No limitation. One thing truly bothers you. You can pick anything. What would that be? Truly bothers you. It can be anything.
1: It's funny because something crossed my mind and I was like, I can't say that. So I have to come up with a second thing. That truly bothers me.
0: By the way,
2: I mean, these little things are like social injustice.
0: Well, that's the thing. What is the thing that truly bothers you? Because I've got what truly bothers Riley Green, who is a country star who I couldn't tell you one song that he's ever done, but I see his name all the time now. I'm starting to see Riley Green. Don't look it up because you might see what truly bothers him.
1: I'm trying to find a song
0: from
1: Riley Green. You look like you love me when she comes home.
0: Okay. Don't. Now think of the thing that truly bothers you.
1: Okay.
0: What is the thing? Is this him?
1: I have to come up with something. Can someone else answer? What truly bothers you, Bob?
3: Nothing.
1: Oh.
0: Nothing truly bothers you? Really? Is that what you're going with?
3: I can't think of anything.
0: How about,
3: I guess when people fall into patterns and then are mad about other people being in patterns. But that doesn't really make any sense.
0: I don't understand her sometimes.
3: Yeah, that doesn't make any sense. Sorry.
0: It truly bothers me when someone is late.
3: Really?
0: Oh. No, I mean, yeah, sure, that bothers me. What about, I'm not finding the thing that is like defining my life. I'm just trying to come up with some little thing that bothers me.
1: Keep this conversation because that's what I'm saying. If I say the thing, then I'm going to be like, oh, man, I'm going to have to pay for that. I don't feel like paying for it. It's Friday.
0: We've been paying for it all day, man. Actually, mostly Maddie's been paying for it. But
2: I have to pick one. Okay, here. This kind of incorporates all the things that I get upset about. Not all of them, but some of them.
1: What?
2: When people are thoughtless of others around them.
0: Yeah.
2: So shopping carts.
1: Inconsiderate.
0: Okay.
2: Yeah.
1: Okay. Being inconsiderate is a fair thing to be bothered by.
0: So you're being inconsiderate. Yours is people falling into patterns and not realizing it as they point out other people's patterns. Got it? No one knows what
1: I'll
0: that one is.
3: Okay, you pushed me. I don't know.
1: When people don't try.
0: Oh, ooh, that's a good one.
1: I think
0: I hate that.
1: I think if you try and fail, you've done all you can.
0: Yep.
1: That's absolutely respectable.
0: Here's
1: but
0: what,
1: if you're someone who's like, no.
0: I don't even try.
1: Oh.
0: I like this one. This is why I did the whole story.
1: Okay.
0: This is what truly bothers Riley Green. He was sitting down with Theo Von, who's like a comic. You know this guy?
2: Theo's got a huge podcast.
0: Yes.
2: He's a comic, but, so he, yeah.
3: He's doing a bit, like, all the time. You know those comedians who are just, like, playing a character all the time? Theo Von does that.
0: Yeah, like, is he... I see him. I can, and I'm hearing that he's like a podcast host, a stand-up comedian, television personality from like Road Rules.
2: And Road Rules.
0: So he spun that whole thing into a career. He was also on that show.
2: Started doing comedy after that. Then he started doing a podcast. The podcast took off. In fact,
1: isn't Road Rules 20 years old?
0: Mm-hmm.
1: Oh, okay.
0: First gained public attention in the early 2000s as a cast member on Road Rules and several seasons of The Challenge. He also did Comedy Central's Reality Bites Back, which I think was a comedy competition. Hmm. And then he does a bunch of stand-up now. He's a good-looking guy, or so it seems.
3: Are we still leading up to what bothers that guy? Or
0: yeah.
3: Did we?
0: Okay. No, I haven't said it yet.
1: All right.
0: Here's what truly bothers me. They're having a conversation. They get to talk. They're actually talking about issues, pressing issues. And Theo Von goes, what truly bothers you? And Riley said, well... one thing that really bothers me a lot is how can you look at a baby and name it Roger? And then he says, like my granddaddy's name is Buford. How did you look at a baby and say, that's Buford?
1: Well, wait,
0: that's what really bothers him.
1: Buford is bad or Roger's bad?
0: Apparently, all names are bad.
2: Well, they're bad. I think he's saying if. You
0: have
2: a baby
0: names.
2: And you name it a cruddy name because maybe it's a family name or something. Like I had a friend named Harry Lips we grew up with, and he named his kid Harry Lips Jr. Like that was mean. That's cruddy. That's a terrible thing to do to a kid.
1: Yeah, I don't
0: what?
1: See. I know a guy named Roger.
0: Yeah.
1: He's a guy I met out surfing. We introduced
0: Roger.
1: Each other at
0: Raj.
1: Some point. I've seen him like 100 times, and finally we went, you know what?
0: Hi.
1: He's Roger. I'm Vince. Nice to meet you. All right. Now I see him. Hey, Roger.
0: How can you look at a baby
1: and name it Roger? Okay. I do understand. We had certain names. There's names that you're on your list.
0: Yes.
1: And then you look at a little baby and you go, that name, it's like a...
0: too big, too small.
1: Too big.
0: Not right.
1: Mm-hmm.
0: Somehow off.
1: Yep.
0: Yeah.
1: But okay. That's his thing.
0: That's, yeah.
1: How can you name a baby Buford?
0: Or Roger.
1: Roger.
0: I don't know if there are other names included in his list of no-goes, but... and I didn't hear any girl names in it, but those two.
1: I can't wait to hear what the name of Baby on the Waves is. What will Baby on the Waves be named?
0: What will Baby on the Waves be named?
3: I can't wait.
0: Do you have some names that you guys have talked about?
3: Like I have a whole list.
0: And are they all... like non-gender specific?
3: Most of them are gender neutral. I have a lot that are not, but I'm like, because I just really love the name, but I probably won't use them.
0: What's the name?
1: Be careful.
3: I've done this before.
2: Give us one that you're not going to use.
3: I already did this.
0: Did you? I don't remember.
3: Like, I always wanted to use Theo.
0: Oh, Theo's very
3: But it's
0: very cute.
3: Too popular now.
0: Mm. Yeah, a lot of
3: or
0: people.
3: Or Charlie. Like, those were my two top ones for forever, and I guess they were everyone else's too.
0: Mm. Charlie for a girl?
1: Or boy, right?
3: Well, yeah. Either way.
0: Hmm.
3: That's kind of the thing.
0: Yeah. Oh, right.
3: I really like Bubba, too.
0: Oh, yeah. Oh, my God.
1: Like
0: we
1: Bubba.
0: Did have this conversation. Bubba is the worst.
1: No, Bubba's
0: never.
3: Isn't it adorable?
0: Who can look at a baby and say, that baby's name is Bubba?
1: I have a good friend. I haven't seen him in 100 years, but his name is Donald, but we call him Bubba, and he is Bubba.
0: That's different. That's a nickname.
3: Why is it different? Why do I have to give him a fake name and be like, oh, I'm going to give you this fake name that's boring, like Roger, when I know we're going to call you Bubba?
2: Because you can walk back the fake name.
0: Yes.
2: You can't walk back your real name
0: you
2: on your license
0: right,
2: is Bubba.
0: On your license. Or when you go to apply for a job, my name is Donald. Once you get to know me, I'll tell you what my nickname is and we can be pals. It's Bubba. Don't
1: do that to a baby. I like it.
0: Unless it's a girl baby, and then definitely do it to her. Okay.
3: Oh, a girl named Bubba.
0: A little girl named Bubba. Okay. Bubba Lou Barksdale on the waves.
1: Sarah decides after these.
0: Right. Alice.

0: tour. Okay.
1: Oh, a girl named Bubba. Oh.
0: A little girl named Bubba. Okay. Bubba Lou Barksdale on the waves.
2: Sarah decides after these.
0: All right.
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2: What's up, everyone? 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
0: I'm going to watch some movies because it's Bob's Movie Club.
2: 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Join us for Bob's Movie Club. This week, it's Maddie's favorite movie, Raising Arizona.
0: Yeah, this is a good pick. Really good pick.
2: Check out Raising Arizona and meet us next Thursday at 6 a.m. to talk about it on Bob's Movie Club.
0: We're giving you ample time. You can watch it over the weekend, maybe squeeze it in some weeknight. Next week, you have an assignment. Make sure you complete it. Bob's Movie Club.
2: Really nice outside right now.
0: Yeah, it
2: looks
0: great.
2: I'm inside, so I'm saying that, you know, based on what I can see through the window, but in downtown San Francisco, blue skies overhead, sunshine.
0: What's the temperature outside right now?
2: Oh.
0: Hold on, hang on, I'm going to look. It'll usually tell
2: and
0: me
2: And today I'm. We should be looking at the mid-80s for a high.
0: That's 61 at Union Square.
2: Oh, that's nice. That's what you want. I wanted to mention this real quick before I get to the scenario, the story I wanted to tell you and let you decide since we're in that mood. We've done a bunch of bad advice. We haven't solved any of them. They're all left, with dangling.
0: I know. We made a lot of attempts, and I think ultimately it was just not our day.
2: LeBron James is a basketball player.
0: He is.
2: Yeah. He's pretty good.
0: I've heard.
2: Mm-hmm.
0: Yep.
2: Going into the past, I don't know what it's been, a month or whatever, we knew he was leaving the Lakers, and then there were a bunch of teams sort of in the running for his next pick.
0: Stop, yeah.
2: Miami was in the running, Philadelphia was in the running, Cleveland, his old hometown, is in the running, and Golden State Warriors were in the running for the LeBron sweepstakes.
0: Yeah.
2: He knows he can't make the money he's made in past years, but he does want to go to a team where he has a chance to win another ring. And everybody's been doing their best to try and get him to their team.
0: Mm-hmm.
2: And he has chosen. He is headed to the Philadelphia 76ers. So now...
0: Did they have a good season this past? Or is he thinking he can help out there? Or?
2: He can definitely help out there. They've got a good team.
3: Yeah, they're good.
2: They'll get better with him on that team.
0: Mm.
2: So it'll be interesting to see how they
0: do. Well, he's a vet. I'm with you. I don't know how much money someone would splash out or how long of a contract they would even offer.
2: No. He knows he's going to get a small deal. In fact, I think he signed a 2-year deal for $8 million.
0: Oh.
2: And that is nothing. That's no money. That's free. He is going for the ring. It's not for the money.
0: I see.
2: So that's what that is. I mean, there are other people who would have paid him, but then he would have been on a crappy team.
0: Right.
2: So... anyway, there it is. The LeBron sweepstakes was won by Philadelphia. Okay, this scenario recently was presented to me, and while we've been talking about different stuff, I thought, let me just share this with you and see what you'd do, okay?
0: I'm ready.
2: This lady is telling me this story. I'm going to keep it generic until after we get to the end. She's telling me this story about this guy she's dating, and this guy she's dating right up front says, I've been married. I've been divorced. I am never marrying again. And she's like, okay, so this is a guy I'm dating. I like him. We're together.
0: Yep.
2: And he is putting it out there right now. I am never getting married again.
0: Just so you know,
2: mm-hmm.
0: We could be together the rest of our lives even. Is he saying that? But we're never marrying again.
2: I'm never marrying again. And then he says to her, so they're still together.
0: Yeah.
2: She takes that in stride and she's okay.
0: Okay.
2: I've heard you. You're being honest. I'll recognize that. Then he says, I am never having kids.
0: Mm.
2: And she's like, geez, that is okay.
0: They're still together.
2: They're still together. But now she's like, well, you've just made a decision for me as well then, haven't you?
0: Mm.
2: And then he says, I went and got a vasectomy.
0: Oh.
2: And she absolutely is like, okay, so you're not marrying me. You never want kids. And you went and got a vasectomy without me, without me being even involved in the conversation. So what do you do if a person you're dating has completely laid it all out for you?
0: How long have they been dating?
2: Years. Couple of years.
0: How old is she?
2: They're young. They're youngish. She might be, let's say she's 30 and he's 34, 35.
0: Well, he may have just solved the problem for her. Like, if she wants to have kids, she can't stay with him. Marriage, I actually feel like it's less of an important question as having kids. I think you can build a life with someone and not be married to them.
2: I agree.
0: And there are legal steps that you can take that don't join you in marriage. I feel like that guy's a big DB and she needs to dump his ass. And not because I just don't like the way he's telling her how it's going
2: to
0: be.
2: Well, I understand what you're saying.
0: I don't care enough about you to give you a chance to weigh in on this.
2: I don't disagree that it was mishandled, but I do think there are plenty of people out there who would lie to you and not tell you exactly what they're thinking or where they're at. And you'd get down the road with this person ultimately to find out they haven't either been truthful or they haven't said exactly how they feel.
0: I gave you the best years of my life.
2: So what about you, Bob? Would you be like,
3: I'd dump him for sure. I'm looking for a partner, and that you just made it clear that we're not making decisions
0: together.
3: We're
0: never going to be partners.
3: I wouldn't even buy a couch without running it past Susan.
0: Imagine if you came home and he was like, oh, by the way, I stopped off at the doctor's office and got a vasectomy. You didn't want kids, did you?
2: So this this is a story of someone that I'm friends with, very close with, actually. Mm. And his now wife is telling me this story while his two kids are playing with my kids. So what I wanted to put this story out there is, so he's done this. He said, I'm never getting married again. It didn't go well for me, and I would never put myself through that again. And then and I'm not having kids. I just don't believe in the kids. Forget it.
0: And also, I got a vasectomy.
2: And somewhere along the way, I went and got a vasectomy. So she goes, I want to break up. And he goes, what?
0: Oh, my God.
2: He goes back and reverses the vasectomy.
0: Oh, my God.
2: Yeah. What do you mean, oh my God?
0: I'll have kids for you, and we will marry.
2: What
0: did he think was going to happen?
2: I don't know, but I love that she's telling me this story while I'm hanging out with one of the guys I grew up with. And I was sitting there, she's saying, can you believe he said, and he did? And I'm going, I'm looking over at him talking to my wife, laughing, going, this is so classic. Mm. The self-centeredness of men.
0: Is it Jason Siskel?
2: It's not.
0: Is it Billy?
2: It's not Billy. It doesn't matter. It's not the point. The point is he's calling his shots. He thinks he's a hot shot. And then the next thing you know, she goes, I want to break up. Yeah. Have a good one. Mm. And all of a sudden he's called out on it and goes,
0: did I just lose the love of my life?
2: He did.
0: I can't have her and all the other things I
2: He
0: want.
2: Got the vasectomy reversed. And they have two beautiful kids and they are married and their life is going great. But that's one of those moments.
0: Yeah.
2: But yes, we've talked about bad advice all day. It came to my mind, like, sometimes you do just have to draw the line and see if it brings about the change that you need. Right.
0: Yes. Yeah, it's true. Sometimes you just have to say, but I'm not accepting that. And let the chips fall where they may.
2: And Mr. Hotshot.
0: Yeah.
2: Backtrack
0: all the way to the doctor's office. Well, I can't lose you over this.
2: I was like, he did what? Yeah, he had to go get it reversed.
0: Yeah, that's great. I love this story.
2: It's one of those where if you want to hear a story, in conclusion, stand up for yourself and for the things that you want.
0: Right.
2: And then that person will either meet you in the middle, like, I get it.
0: Or they will not.
2: And then... fine.
0: She was not meeting him,
2: so he had to meet her. Right?
0: Meant enough to both of them.
2: What a win for it. And she told me that.
0: That's
2: with
0: hilarious.
2: Such pride. I was like, well, you know what? You deserve to be proud. You stood up. You stood your ground for what you want from your
0: right.
2: life.
0: Right. You didn't.
2: And I look over at him and he's like, hey, how you doing? Yeah. Oh, my God.
0: Just as good as you. Those are my kids. The old ultimatum.
2: Oh, the old ultimatum.
0: I went and got a vasectomy. Oh, did you? Uh-huh. Goodbye.
2: Right.
0: Wait, what? I'm not, am I not in charge here?
2: Yeah. He found out real fast.
0: All right. That was so good. I think I'm going to give you a break and not give you the Shark Week
2: you
0: quiz.
2: You can play the shark game. It's okay.
0: Oh, I don't want to upset you.
2: I won't be upset.
0: See, you
2: I
0: told
2: will play.
0: Me. No, you have... You have to play. You can't tell me to play it and then not play.
2: Oh, don't you, there are two people.
4: I think you should play.
2: Yeah, all right, I'll play. Fine.
0: You have to go first every time.
2: I'm not going to try that hard, but fine.
3: That's what I do every day.
0: Try harder. Who said I people who don't try? It's him. He said, I don't like people who don't try.
3: At just at the game.
0: Try.
2: Don't. Give me
0: don't.
2: That look.
0: Don't try and keep me here any longer. I am trying to go have a Friday.
2: Yeah, me too.
0: Shark Week starts up on Sunday, I think.
2: It is Sunday, yes.
0: Are these actual shows on this year's Shark Week or not? K-pop Shark Heroes, real or fake?
2: Real.
4: Fake.
3: Fake.
0: They are real. And that's a point for Vinny. However, because he was negative one from earlier, he's at zero. So you're all three at zero right now. Finfluencers.
2: Real.
4: Real.
3: Real.
0: Sorry, that one's a fake. Finfluencers is fake. Bull Shark Dinner Bell.
2: That's so fun. What a fun thing.
0: Dinner Bell.
4: Yes.
0: Bull Shark Dinner Bell.
2: Real.
3: Real. But boring.
0: You say real as
4: I
0: well?
4: I said, yeah.
0: Real. That was real.
2: That's great.
0: Expedition X Atomic Sharks. Real or fake?
2: Fake.
3: What would an atomic shark be? Fake.
4: I'm going to say real.
0: Real is the correct answer.
2: What?
0: Expedition X Atomic Sharks. Don't ask me. I don't know. Air Jaws Red, White, and Breach.
2: Yeah, that's real.
3: Real.
4: Absolutely real.
0: That's real. How'd you guys know that? Love Island, Shark Infested Waters.
2: Ugh.
3: Fake.
4: Fake.
0: Fake is right. Great would that show be. Finn and Tonic.
2: Fake.
4: Fake.
3: Real.
0: That is fake. I'm sorry, Bob. Naked and Afraid of Sharks.
3: Fake.
4: Fake.
2: Real.
0: That is fake.
2: Oh.
0: Sorry. We are currently at Maddie 6, Bob and Vinny 4. Sharkzilla takes New York.
2: Fake.
4: Fake.
3: Fake.
0: It's real.
3: How? What is it about?
0: Don't ask me. Sharkzilla takes New York. You still have to watch it. Chum Island catching a killer. Real or fake?
2: Real.
4: Real.
3: Real.
0: That is real. My Strange Shark Addiction. This is the final one. Let's see if we can break a... Well, I guess nobody will win this except for Maddie. My Strange Shark Addiction.
2: Fake.
3: Fake.
4: I will say real.
0: It's real. And by a score of 8-5-5, Maddie's on the show.
2: Maddie's on the show. Yes, Maddie.
0: Did you win all week?
4: No, just the last 2 days.
0: Okay, because Bobby won a bunch earlier.
4: She won 3 in a row.
0: Okay. Well, thanks for being here all day, everyone. You know, there are still a couple more last chances coming up as the day proceeds. For you to get these Benson Boone tickets, 12:05 and 5:05 with Mason and Jane, and have a wonderful weekend. Is there anything big that we should be wishing people? Like, you know, happy.
2: Hope you get laid.
0: Okay,
2: how's
0: fantastic.
2: That?
0: And don't forget to watch Raisin Arizona.
2: Maddie,
0: try and watch over the weekend.
4: What?
2: I hope happy you have a day. Wonderful date.
4: Thank you.
2: I hope you two have a great time and hit it off. And I hope that 3 hours in a movie theater. Doesn't spike the love. You know, 3 hours. I mean, you find yourselves like, oh my God, what are we doing? Why'd we go for a 3-hour movie?
4: It's going to be great.
0: Maybe you could, maybe like together they could decide to like escape the movie theater. Like, let's get out of here.
4: Let's go get some cereal.
0: And eat it in bed. Okay, see you next week.
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It's Alice 97.3. My name is Mason, just stepping into the studio, and we made it to Friday. And if you needed another reason to smile, the weather is showing off, depending on where you live. Upper 60s in San Francisco, low 80s around San Jose. Sunshine all weekend. Basically, Mother Nature looked at the calendar and said, yeah, you've earned this.

It's Alice 97.3. My name is Mason, and Danny Glover has revealed he's been diagnosed with Alzheimer's at 79, and instead of disappearing from the public eye, he's choosing to talk about it. He says there are still moments of clarity and that he wants to use whatever platform he has to advocate for research and caregivers. And honestly, it's a really brave thing to do because so many families deal with this quietly. So wishing him nothing but the best.

It's Alanis 97.3, and if you missed Katy Perry's Lifetimes tour or just don't want to fight concert traffic, she's bringing it to movie theaters. Her concert film, shot in Paris, is getting a theatrical release and includes behind-the-scenes footage along with all the big hits. I don't understand why people do this. Am I the only one who does not want to go see a concert in a theater? No.

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It's Alice 97.3. My name is Mason, and Benson Boone is what? I think 23 or so. So yeah, he still has many years of backflips in him and performing. Do you think he'll still be doing backflips at 60? Maybe. I mean, if he stays in shape, drinks a lot of milk. Either way, if you want to see him perform now, well, then you've got a shot to win tickets coming up here at 12:05 on Alice.

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I mean, that's a pretty incredible ripple effect.

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2: 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Thomas Jefferson tried them. 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

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The last couple of seasons, not as good as the first couple. You should.

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Bree, and at this point, going to concerts basically requires a payment plan, right? 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
1: It's Alice 97.3. My name is Mason, and if you're looking for something fun to do tonight, I got you. Sundown Cinema returns to the Presidio Civil War Parade Ground on Friday, which is tonight, with a free outdoor screening of Inside Out. You know, the Pixar film that was set right here in San Francisco. Movie begins at sunset, but organizers do recommend getting early, you know, to grab a spot before the crowds.

Apparently, some people think that song is about Taylor Swift. It's Olivia Rodrigo, Drop Dead, but Olivia's people say, no, it's not about Taylor Swift, which is exactly what I would say if my song was about Taylor Swift.

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1: When I make shrimp scampi, I just put a whole stick of butter and just let that go. That's a base. That's right. My arteries are clogged. So what?
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1: 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You can't tell from the outside.
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1: That's not my thing. 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I'm just living my life without worrying about bringing my own bedding to a hotel.
2: You heard me. 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

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So if you're planning to do anything besides run, good luck.

Hey, it's Alice, 97.3. My name is Mason, and Tom Holland just made history on Hot Ones as being the first person to ever throw up on camera. I think he was pleased with the honor.

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1: 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Is your last chance or is it just a chance to win tickets to the sold out Noah Kahan show? 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What's my last chance to get this right?
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1: 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The one, the only, Jade. That's coming up for you at 5:05 today on Alice. 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

Morning with Somber on Alice 97.3. I'm Jane. Are you going to the Gilroy Garlic Festival? Are you running the San Francisco Marathon? Are you sitting on your couch? Are you finally finishing off campus? The last one is me.

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It's Harry Styles on Alice 97.3, and I'm Jane. Shout out to everybody at the Greek Theater in Berkeley last night for the Dashboard Confessional and Frey show. Everybody who works at the Greek was just there. Everybody who works there is just so great and helpful. And apologies to everybody who was standing near me during Dashboard Confessional and had to hear me singing. Sorry about that. Cannot sing, but was doing it loudly.

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1: So Bruno Mars on tour in Italy, not only posting pictures of him eating all the pasta, all of it, but then he posted a picture of him backstage with Michael Jordan, and the caption said, "Space Jam with Jordan and Mars."

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1: 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Is your last chance, or is it just a chance to win tickets to the sold out Noah Kahan show? Is it Noah Kahan or is it Noah Kahan? 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

Alice, 97.3, and 2 weeks from today, Benson Boone will be flipping into San Jose. No word as to whether or not he will have a Spider-Man mask on. Why is he wearing the Spider-Man mask these days? I don't know, but he is, and we love him more than words can possibly say, and I have your chance to see

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Why, yes, one of her new songs is in the new Spider-Man trailer, and that is the collab we did not know we needed. 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

it's Alice 97.3, and I'm Jane. And you know your smart speaker, like for instance, the one that starts with A-A-L-E-X-A? This relatively new trend of it asking follow-up questions bugs me. So for instance, I asked mine today, hey, when's National Tequila Day? And she said, it's today, July 24th. Are you planning on celebrating? I'm sorry. My spicy margarita plans are none of your beeswax.

That's Earned It on Alice 97.3. Benson Boone. Let's try that again. Benson Boone's show at the SAP Center is exactly 2 weeks from today. I have the code word that could get you there. Your Benson Boone code word is coming at 5:05 if I make it.

HD1. San Francisco, Oakland, San Jose. Sarah and Vinny in the morning. 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